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1: This is the longest slow high-speed chase in L.A. history.
0: Yeah, we're watching a very slow, it's a slow speed chase.
1: Yeah, no,
0: on TV
1: it's
0: right now.
1: Slowing.
0: Yeah, it's not fast.
2: It better not be on 101.
0: It's not fast. It's on the 101.
2: Ah!
0: It is on the 101. Yes.
2: Not heading towards Canoga, I hope.
0: Let's see. Heading towards Canoga.
2: That's not what it says.
0: It says, sorry, Chris, heading towards Canoga.
2: So tired. I'm so tired.
1: That would have been a weird addition to the newscast right there.
0: So look, a big story tonight out of the NBA where Jonathan Kuminga, who was the last of the really interesting potential game-changing players, if he ever lived up to his potential, decided to sign with the Timberwolves for 2 years and $13 million. There's a player option. He can get out of his deal a little bit earlier than he would have if he accepted an offer from either the Lakers or the Bulls, a couple of other teams that wanted to sign him. Now, he chooses the T-Wolves. I get it. Betting on himself. There's your big headline on betting on myself. He can get out of his contract earlier. He's going to likely start for the T-Wolves. So he's thinking, I signed for 2 years and $13 million, but I can opt out. I can get out and get a bigger contract, and maybe this is his wake-up call.
1: Play with a good team, showcase myself, all of those. Now, there was also some, and we got a little bit of feedback on it before, there was reportedly a long-term deal that he declined with the Warriors ahead of last season, which his agent refuted. So somewhere in there is a middle ground and a large contract, maybe just not to that size.
0: Now, the offer for the Lakers was 3 years and 12-ish million dollars, and he didn't want that. He wanted to be able to get out of it earlier because he thinks I'm going to play better and get a bigger contract. And I understand that. But if he really wanted to go there, and the Lakers, I think the Lakers would have said, hey, we'll give you 2 years and 13. What do you need? We can figure it out, right? But the bottom line is where I'm going with this, is that he chose the Timberwolves and their brand new backcourt of Anthony Edwards and LaMelo Ball. How is that going to go? Right? I get that they had to take a chance in getting LaMelo Ball. I like the fact that the T-Wolves did that because you have to figure something out because you hit your apex a couple of years ago in the playoffs. You haven't been back. The other teams are better than you are. The Spurs are at the top, the Thunder at the top. You need to do something bold, and I understand that. And getting Jonathan Kuminga, great, right? Maybe he lives up to his potential, right? So I understand that.
1: Mm-hmm.
0: But for Kuminga, you are choosing a situation that is extremely volatile, right? You know, what's the relationship like between Anthony Edwards and the coaching staff? We've seen that that's been something that we kind of shrug our shoulders sometimes. And now who knows what's going to happen with LaMelo Ball? Is it still going to be the same thing? This could go wrong spectacularly. And I'm choosing that over the Lakers, which has a plan. They are Luka Doncic driven. They said goodbye to LeBron James. They signed the free agents they needed to bring in. They brought in the players that they think are going to play well with Luka Doncic. The Lakers have a plan. The T-Wolves are throwing stuff up at the wall to see what sticks. And Kuminga chose the T-Wolves. It makes me wonder, because we talk about the Lakers so much and how great they can be and Luka being a great trade. But I really wonder what the impression is and the opinion of the Lakers is outside of the organization from the rest of the league. Do they think the Lakers are a destination? Right? Because you see, they've had a tough time getting some free agents to sign and getting big players to come in and play. Do people think LA is a destination? Do they believe that Luka Doncic is that good? Do they believe he's going to stay long-term? They believe that JJ Redick and what's going on? Or is it, hey, they're getting sold every 9 months. I don't know if I want to go. I don't know what kind of leadership is going to be there. Is the GM going to leave? Is Rob Pelinka going to be gone? Like, I really wonder if the impression and the image of the Lakers outside of the team is in the toilet, right? Are they a destination? Are the Lakers a place to go? Right? Are they, hey, like the Knicks or like Oklahoma City or San Antonio, whatever it is, are they still that team? And seeing Kuminga, I mean, this is only a couple of million dollars here. It's 1 year. Mm-hmm. That could have been figured out. He still chose the relative unknown of what could happen in Minnesota over the Lakers. So I wonder, really, does the rest of the league think, yeah, the Lakers, don't worry about them. Who knows what's going on, whether it's leadership, Luka, is he going to stay? There's too many questions with the Lakers.
1: Well, the potential of going to the T-Wolves is you get to refine your game, be just a guy on a team, versus you come to the Lakers, no matter where you are on the depth chart and how many minutes you're playing, it's magnified. So if that's part of it.
0: And he was going to start there. He was the Lakers told him, you come here, you're going to start, just like he's going to start in Minnesota.
1: Yeah, so, you know, the odds say that the T-Wolves is a better situation, shorter odds than the Lakers do. You have the questions of whether Luka and Austin Reeves can stay healthy for the full 82-plus. That comes into play a little bit there. You talk about the ownership. I mean, at least the T-Wolves stuff has been remedied. And that's fun. Because otherwise, Kuminga, hey, I'm not worried about, you know, your effort on that offensive rebound that you didn't get. What do you think's going on with the ownership group? How does that affect the locker room? Yeah, I don't want to answer questions about that either. But, yeah, it certainly does raise questions with the Lakers because you're top heavy with those two big contracts and trying to figure out what the next iteration is around them.
0: It's always interesting to see the opinion that you have and then what does the rest of the league think about your team or that team. And certainly I look at it and go, wow, that's what he chose. He chose the T-Wolves and that, who knows, over the Lakers.
1: Maybe he just didn't want you bullying him.
0: Exit out by DeFresca, exit Swollen Dome. For Mike, I'm Jason. My buddy Ben Maller coming up next. 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
7: Every hunter knows that the wilderness is full of surprises. 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
7: This season on Blood Trails, we're following the trail of seven cases that start in the field and end in the shadows, where missing persons reports, half-buried evidence, and whispered suspicions blur the line between hunting story and homicide.
10: I just instantly started freaking out, yelling to the world, what's going on? 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
7: From the frozen woods of Maine to the mountains of Montana, from an archery opener gone wrong in Wisconsin to a father's last walk through the Minnesota deer woods, each story begins with a hunter stepping into the wild, but not all of them come back.
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7: 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Join me as we track the truth through tangled cover and cold case files, where every trail tells a story, and every story leaves its own trail of blood. Blood Trails,
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11: Hey there, I'm Jason Alexander, and this is my dear friend, Peter Tilden.
12: Hey, Jay. By the way, the script says best friend.
11: Yes, it does, Peter. 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
11: Mm-hmm, because we had two things in common. Number one, we like to argue about everything, driving, food, music.
12: No, we don't. And number two, when things annoy us or they perplex us or just don't seem to make any sense, whether it's something in the news or in our personal lives, we go, really, no, really.
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12: 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It's about finding the answers to all the things that make us go, really, no, really. Jerry Seinfeld wondered why they refused to make the stall door go all the way to the floor in a public bathroom, but he didn't get an answer. We did, by reaching out to an expert.
11: And talking dogs, really? No, really? We spoke to the pet parent of a dog who's become a social media star to find out if pressing buttons on a soundboard with a paw or a nose is truly communicating, or are they just showing off?
12: Competitive eaters, they don't chew during competitions. How about that?
11: Really? No, really?
12: That's what we heard. So we spoke to some of the biggest champions of the hot dog eats hot dog world of competitive eating to get the answer. And those are just a few of the things we'll explore on the Really Know Really podcast with Jason Alexander and Peter Tilden.
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16: Kyle Schwarber is the first player this season to hit 40 home runs.
17: 2-2 pitch. Swung on. Hit deep. Right field on its way. That ball is gone. A mammoth three-run home run for Kyle Schwarber. Number 40 on the season. And he has put the Phillies up 6-0 here in the second inning.
16: Phillies Radio Network on the call. They shut out the Mariners 6-0. The Blue Jays snapped the Royals' 9-game win streak with a 3-0 victory. The Marlins shut out the Red Sox 4-0 to snap Boston's 5-game win streak. The Braves walked it off against the Dodgers 6-5. Roky Sasaki left the game in the fourth inning and is headed to the IL with the blister. And the Brewers beat the Mets 8-1 to increase their NL Central lead to 6.5 games. In college football, the Big 12 is joining the SEC and Big 10 in banning returning pros, with the ACC's decision still pending. I'm Brianna Miro.
18: Okay, let's get started.
14: Ben Maller saying this.
19: Now it blows.
14: Saying that.
19: Genetic
20: phone booth.
19: And
20: Billy Crystal.
21: They held a webinar
22: on how not to play the position. 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
4: 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The Braves win! Ha-Sung Kim mobbed out there on the bags. 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
6: We haven't put one up yet, Dan, but we can right now.
5: Okay.
6: Got a couple ideas.
5: Okay.
6: Obviously, a lot of Pro Bowl All-Pro talk.
5: Okay.
6: Would you rather be a 10-time Pro Bowler, say, a la Russell Wilson, or a 5-time All-Pro?
5: 5-time All-Pro.
6: The caveat is, I guess, there's the implied value that you had at least 10-year NFL career if you're the 10-time Pro Bowler.
5: If you're All-Pro 5 times, you've got a great chance of making the Hall of Fame based off of that. 10-time Pro Bowl... See, once again, if you do a deeper dive on the Pro Bowl, those named to the first team, and then you have the replacements, you know, that then it's different. If you're the 6th best quarterback, are you really a Pro Bowl quarterback? That's part of the problem that I had with the Pro Bowl, that it should have been one designation. So when that showed up on your resume, it meant something. It means something. Now it doesn't. You know, for years, it feels like it's just been diluted. Yeah, Dylan.
6: What if it's 5-time second team All-Pro?
5: I'd still take that over 10-time Pro Bowler. Yeah, Paul.
7: Just to give you an example, a couple guys who are 5-time first team All-Pro. Derek Brooks, the linebacker of Tampa. Earl Thomas with the Seahawks. Ed Reed, 5 times. And now like 9 Pro Bowls.
5: And those are all Hall of Famers. Chris in Syracuse. Good morning, Chris. Lead us off.
8: Hey, thanks, Danny. I got a couple things to throw at you. Yeah, I like the NFL eliminating the Pro Bowl game. At least now all the best players in the NFL will be named to the team. It's better than when there was a game and a ton of guys opted out. And I'm sure the NFL will try to turn the announcement of the rosters into must-see TV. But unless people can bet on it, I doubt that it'll be very successful. And typical Lane Kiffin. A few days ago, he said he doesn't think it's right that players should be able to come back to college after being on an NFL roster at training camp. But if they are allowed, he'll certainly go after them. And now, after yesterday's ruling by the SEC that they will not allow it, he's imploring these players to sue and go to court so they can go back to school and play ball. I mean, every time you think Lane Kiffin is the shallowest coach in football, he managed to drain a little bit more out of the pool.
5: Yeah, but here's the thing, and thank you, Chris. If Lane Kiffin, you know, they allow those players to play and you're Lane Kiffin, like he doesn't care. He wants to win. It's like Will Wade, the basketball coach. I mean, these guys didn't make up the rules. Now, sometimes they bend the rules, or with Will Wade, they flat out break the rules. But, I mean, I think you got a situation on the LSU basketball team with Kim Mulkey that I think she had a player from Russia and a player from Ukraine. How could that possibly go wrong if they're on the roster together? A player from Russia and a player from Ukraine. Yes, Paulie.
7: Yeah, the player from Ukraine left after the LSU player from Russia joined the team.
5: Yeah.
7: Immediately.
5: You got to read the room there. Yes, Todd.
9: Is that the right thing to do without getting to know that person? And they may have absolutely nothing to do with the politics of what's going on in the world. Because there are people in countries that don't like each other that find a way to get along. Teammates. It's happened in the past.
5: I don't know what you talk about in your idle time there.
9: We'll have to hang out together and be best friends and grab lunch, but you're on the same team trying to win.
5: You're on the same team. You do have to hang out. Paulie's in the confessional. Jason Garrett, hour two. Sometimes work, sometimes...
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15: Caffeine can be really good for you and help a lot of things, and caffeine can be kind of bad for you.
16: It's a drug, and in its pure form, Chuck, yeah, it is a bitter-tasting crystalline powder.
15: Naturally, it's in the coffee bean and in chocolate and tea, but it's also added artificially in things like soda. Your body is enjoying the caffeine. It's blocking that adenosine. You're going to feel alert and awake. It's got that adrenaline going, and it's rewarding you with the dopamine. I mentioned the vicious cycle, the inevitable crash.
16: Right.
15: Like any stimulant drug, and you want more of it. Eventually, it's going to affect your sleep patterns. All right, how about some health benefits?
16: Right.
15: They found everything from not develop Parkinson's disease to dropping your risk of various cancers.
16: Well, coffee actually is shown to reduce your risk of diabetes.
15: 4 cups a day, 50% less chance of mouth and throat cancer.
16: You should eat more grapefruit because grapefruit contains something called narigin, and it actually slows the removal of caffeine from your brain.
15: Okay.
16: So you enjoy its effects longer.
15: Nice.
16: Yeah.
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16: We're talking about streaming music. World-changing history that we lived through.
15: Not so long ago, people were spending a lot of money on buying CDs and physical media. We got this new thing. That was Napster. There were 27 billion transfers per month, song transfers.
16: Everything was completely upended, and Apple came along in 2003 and brought massive stability to this huge sea change. At the same time, roughly, an alternative model was developing, and that was just streaming.
15: The first legit on-demand streaming service was Rhapsody in 2001. Pandora came along in 2005. Spotify comes along. They changed the game. Pandora was still trying to be kind of like radio in a way. Spotify was like, no, we're really going to be on-demand. But these royalties, Tidal pays the most at 1.3 cents. Apple's 0.7, YouTube Music 0.7. Spotify pays 0.4 cents per stream, same as Amazon, and then Pandora's down to 0.1. 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

0: We had Jason Garrett on, former Cowboys coach, and he's got a restaurant in Dallas. Now, if you're thinking the way I'm thinking, when I found out the name was Cafe Luca, I thought it might be L-U-K-A. Cafe Luca, Dallas. It's L-U-C-C-A. I think there is a village in Italy called Luca. But this is a Sicilian restaurant, but this Luca is not in Sicily. Yes, Todd.
1: So you're saying the name is Luca.
0: Thank you, Todd.
2: Oh, man. Dated.
1: Is that too old, I saw?
0: Yes. Yes.
1: I think the restaurant has a second floor.
0: 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Yes, Paul.
2: And I had the menu for you, and I'll just throw one out. Cafe Luca.
0: Okay.
2: House ricotta stuffed ravioli with spicy Sicilian smashed meatball.
0: I think it's ricotta.
2: Ricotta.
0: Yeah, not ricotta. Right, Dylan?
3: Yeah, you don't want to sound like a cop. It's ricotta.
2: I'm not Italian.
0: What's that mean? Don't sound like a cop?
3: Like you want to know what you're talking about.
0: Oh, okay. Yeah, Paul.
2: They have a pasta, a matriciana, which has guanciale in it, which you could really only get generally in Italy, guanciale.
0: If you do go to Sicily, Terramina, which is where they had White Lotus, that episode, that season, that's in Terramina. It's beautiful. It looks like it's out of a movie set. But if you do go, Sicily was great. Just because my wife had been all over Italy, and then we decided, how about Sicily? And pleasantly surprised. Yes, Marvin?
4: Are you going back there once you quote-unquote retire?
0: I'd go back there before I quote-unquote retire. But I'd like to live in Italy. It's just trying to get citizenship for 6 years now. Maybe I'd do a sports radio show there. Jimmy and the Salami, you know? Sports radio, 60.
2: Andiamo.
1: When the sports hits you.
0: Yeah. Thank you, Todd.
2: We're programming.
0: That's amore. Trip in Vegas is back. Hi, Trip. What do you have for me?
5: Hey, good morning, DP. Always good to speak with y'all. Yesterday, after on yesterday's show, when you were talking about the most loved people, I had a question for you and a T-shirt idea. Maybe you could have it on the front and say most loved. In the back, could either say DP, Patrick, and then have the number 58. And then my question for you is this. Are you excited that you're only 7 to 8 more deaths away from breaking the top 50?
0: Thank you, Tripp. I was surprised when Big Day Ray said, oh, there's a list of most beloved celebrities. And then he said, well, you're on the list. And I go, no, I'm not. He goes, over under 57.5. And I said, I got to be over. And I was 58th on this list. I don't know how they came up with the list, but I was humbled by that. It was very nice. Todd tended to look down upon the list.
1: I thought it was like beliked maybe, but you know, it seemed like a little bit of a stretch. But that's just to me in my experience. I can't speak for everyone.
0: Maybe sports media, that I could be on that list. Yes, Paul.
2: You know, I think if we did sports media, Ernie Johnson's got to be
0: Ernesto is number one.
2: He might be emeritus.
0: Yes. Ernie Johnson, one of the nicest people you ever meet. And nobody has a bad word to say about Ernie. No one. He's our Dolly Parton. Without the figure and the hair and singing.
2: Other than that.
0: Yeah, other than that. Yes, Marvin.
4: Scott Van Pelt.
0: Van Peasy, yeah. He's not Ernesto. But he's
4: there. In the convo.
0: He's in there.
4: Second tier?
0: He's up there.
4: Second team all pro?
0: Reese Davis.
2: Oh, yeah.
0: Reese Davis, one of the nicest people. Jay Harris of the Mothership, one of the nicest people. Absolutely. Yes, Dylan?
3: We did, I don't know if we mentioned yesterday, but Charles Barkley is probably up on that list, both sports-wise and just in general beloved figure.
0: Yeah, I would say so. Yeah. Well-known. But, I mean, just making the list, it's awesome. Very, very humbling.
3: I wasn't surprised at all.
0: I was. I was. I'm going in the confessional here, coming up at the top of the hour, if you're watching on Peacock or NBC Sports Now. Yes, Paul?
2: In theory, would you ever want to own, run a restaurant?
0: No.
2: In theory?
0: No.
2: Doesn't everybody want to once?
0: I've been around it. No.
2: But you like the decor and you like food and all the drinks.
0: The hours are horrendous.
2: What if you could be a partial partner?
0: Nope. And,
2: I think you would, and I'm not blowing smoke, I think you'd be good at it.
0: I wouldn't want to do it. A bar? I've been asked that. I'm like, no. Restaurant, I like to visit. Bar, I can stay in my basement. Final hour coming up. I know the Titans were trying to do something really, really nice. They could have done it nicer. I'll have that for you coming up.
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8: John Polk was my nemesis. 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
9: 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For years, I was the poster boy of the conversion therapy movement. 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I wore the label of ex-gay with pride. 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

0: criminal damage to property. Back in May, Jacobs was originally also booked on domestic abuse and felony strangulation charges, which he now no longer faces. Seattle Seahawks defensive tackle Leonard Williams agreed to a 3-year, $90 million extension with $56 million guaranteed. The Los Angeles Rams reuniting with receiver Tutu Atwell. They acquired him from the Miami Dolphins for running back Jarquez Hunter. Atwell played the first 5 seasons of his career for the Rams before signing a 1-year deal with the Dolphins in March. In the National Hockey League.
1: Little accountability in here, boys. Let's get some accountability going here now.
0: United States Olympic gold medal winning goaltender and 3-time Vezina Trophy winner Connor Hellebuyck publicly requested a trade today from the Winnipeg Jets. Hellebuyck said he privately requested a trade several months ago, but is now going public. Finally, Dan and Monsey in college football. Let's check in with North Carolina head coach Bill Belichick. Today, Mr. Happy Pants held a press conference in Ireland prior to Saturday's game against TCU in Dublin. Shane Brennan of Irish Independent Sport posted, quote, I asked Bill Belichick a question. I got a Bill Belichick answer.
2: Do you on a personal level feel under pressure to get a result on Saturday against TCU?
3: Yeah, look, we all have the same job every week. You know, we want to go out there and perform our best. You know, we play once a week. We're not baseball. We don't have double headers. We don't have, you know, multiple games a week. We get one chance a week to go out there and perform at our best. So that's our goal every week. It doesn't matter who we play, where we play them, whether it's the first game, the middle of the season, the last game. It's those goals are the same every week.
0: I'm sure the Irish sports journalism community appreciated Belichick making sure to point out that this was football and not baseball. Back to you.
4: I also like the use of result, right? Mm-hmm. It's a term that you use a lot in football. We go to the other football to talk to our NFL insider, Adam Kaplan. Thank you very much, Isaac, as Adam joins us here. Hear him on the Inside the Birds podcast, Sports Grid, and on X at Kaplan NFL. Hello, Adam. Happy Thursday. How you doing? Do we have Adam?
5: No, sir.
4: Oh, there we are. There we are. We brought you up. The Seahawks paid Leonard Williams. This on the heels of the Devin Witherspoon deal. So 3 years, $90 million for Leonard Williams. A lot of cash being paid out of Seattle. JSN got his extension as well this offseason. Derek Hall getting paid. Why is John Schneider paying everybody in the Pacific Northwest?
5: Well, Leonard Williams has kind of outplayed his contract, and we forget he was actually drafted by the Jets. Then the trade, the interstate trade from the Jets to the Giants, and was really terrific. And then they changed front offices, and John Schneider brought him in. And there was a really, you know, Dan, what's interesting, when he was acquired at the trade deadline 23, there was a thought that, like, you know, he's on the downside of his career. What does Seattle see in him? Well, you could argue he's playing the best ball of his career, and he just turned 32. He has not slowed down. He's a phenomenal football player to the point there might be some talk of Hall of Fame with this guy. He is a phenomenal football player, very high character guy. I've talked to people who work with him. It's very rare in this business. Like baseball, you can do it. Usually you don't see this. Late 20s, early 30s, getting better, and he really has.
4: It is no surprise. We talk about it here. I'm a Seahawks guy. I've been a fan since I was 7 years old, so I know about this. I feel that the Leonard Williams trade that you talk about from the Giants to Seattle was actually the start of this. Even though this regime wasn't in place with the coaching staff, but I felt like the Leonard Williams, because it was a little bit like the Montez Sweat deal when the Bears acquired him and it gave up you know, the draft capital. The Seahawks gave up, you know, a second round pick and more, I believe, for Leonard Williams. And so you knew that they kind of had to sign him at that point, that he wasn't just going to be, because that team really wasn't a Super Bowl contender. But I felt like he was the start of the piece, really, with John Schneider bringing him in to the team that we have now, that's Super Bowl champs.
5: And by the way, talking to John Schneider after they broke up the Legion of Boom, you know, I'm in his office, and I said, so I guess you're in a rebuild. He looks at me and he goes, no, we don't rebuild, we retool. What he meant was, we're going to try to win. We're going to win while we retool the roster. And that contract you talked about, he signed a 3-year extension just over 2 years ago in March of 24. That one, by the way, was a 3-year deal worth just over $21 million. And the Seahawks also knew that he had outplayed that contract. And now with the craziness of the defensive tackle numbers going up. We saw what Jalen Carter got, $38 million a year. Now you could look at the structure. It's team friendly, but still going to make $38 million a year if he plays it out. And they took care of Leonard Williams, who's clearly not regressing. He continues to get better.
6: Adam, you mentioned retooling. So let's go to a team that's retooling, especially at the quarterback, the Atlanta Falcons. But things are not going well. Apparently, there's not even a quarterback competition. So my question is, any chance that Tua Tagovailoa is not on the roster once the season starts?
5: Well, the thing is, they made a decision when they brought him in, when the Dolphins cut him, is that they felt he'd fit the system. It has not gone well. He's not making very much money. The Dolphins owe him just over $50 million.
6: That's crazy.
5: So they're not worried about Atlanta doesn't really owe him very much, just a veteran minimum. But the problem is Penix has missed so much time. You like that Tua's at least been there. And that you're right, Monsi. This is just an absolute nightmare for a team that's very loaded on offense.
6: Mm-hmm.
5: This is bad. I'm expecting them. They're going to add another quarterback at some point over the next 3 to 4 weeks, I'd say. What you don't want to do is, if a veteran quarterback is available via trade, that's one thing. But you remember, if you have a veteran quarterback, any veteran on your roster who's on your roster in week one, they essentially be guaranteed for the season their salary. So you have to kind of be careful. So I'm not ruling anything out, but it just Tua's been there the whole offseason. They kind of need to see it through, because you have Cooper Rush, who's a three at best. The kid Strand, who's been a nice story, is an undrafted free agent, but he's a three. And Penix is just not ready yet. I mean, he's started practicing recently, but they're in a tough bind. And by the way, in any division that is completely wide open.
6: Mm-hmm.
4: Adam Kaplan joining us here on Fox Sports Radio. It's Stu Gotts and Company Live. She's Monsi Bolaños. I'm Dan Beyer, in for Stu. The headlines from the Twin Cities is J.J. McCarthy was taking second-team reps with Carson Wentz. Is there a market for J.J. McCarthy at all? Like, would the Vikings be able to move him elsewhere if they didn't want him on their roster?
5: Yeah, he's the problem that you have with McCarthy, Dan, is at this point, he's only playing this West Coast system. And if you bring him into a system that's not doesn't have the same terminology, if you want him to compete or at least come in and try to get the number two job, it's very difficult because it's so late and he only knows this system. So it's a problem. Now, is there a market for him? Yeah, there's going to be a market for him, because there are a lot of teams right now that are struggling to find depth at quarterback. Now, the quarterback's available. There's rumors in league circles that Andy Dalton might be moved. We'll have to see about that. Who's now a third string quarterback for the Eagles. But those are the kind of guys that are going to be available. And then Monty mentioned Tua. This is like not a good time to need a quarterback. There's a lot of backup quarterbacks who are struggling. I mean, I was with the Dolphins a couple weeks ago when they were in Washington, and the Dolphins quarterbacks were just bad that day. And there's been a lot of bad football the last couple weeks here in some of these practices.
6: Earlier this week, Adam, when they announced that the Browns were going to start Deshaun Watson, what were your thoughts? And tell me, what do you think the logic was in making that decision?
5: Well, I know there was hope internally that Shedeur Sanders would clearly win it. He didn't. Watson, I'm told, was better. He wasn't that much better. They're not right now into developing Shedeur Sanders. Now, I would tell you in my reporting over the years, I had a pretty significant report when RG3 was competing against Josh McCown. I forget what year this was. And they, surprisingly, the Browns started RG3 over McCown. But someone very high up with the Browns told me that it wasn't really close. Josh won the job, but they brought in RG3 as a free agent. They want to take a look. They want to see if he could be their future quarterback. So, Monsi, moving it forward many years, you know you're not going anywhere, right? You know that you don't have a future quarterback. It wasn't like Shedeur is bad. Why not just go with Shedeur?
6: Mm-hmm.
5: And you've got Watson, who I was told looks healthy. He actually is very healthy. He's overcome the two procedures on the injured Achilles. But they're a nightmare. This is, and by the way, they've got five new starters on their offensive line. That's just not a good way to do football.
4: Here's the other thing with Shedeur that I wonder, because I think that he should start as well. But the Browns aren't playing for anything this year. They have two first-round picks next year, and we expect them probably to use one of those on a quarterback, right? And I don't think Cleveland wants Shedeur Sanders hanging around next year. And so I wonder, does that play in? Because let's be honest, like Shedeur does have a fan base. He does have people in his corner. And I'm wondering, when you say that they aren't interested in developing him, is that because they're just done with Shedeur? They're just done with him as a fifth-round pick? Are they done with everything that is around Shedeur?
5: No, that's not what I meant. What I meant is they don't see him as a future starting quarterback. They just don't. Or if they thought he could be, he would be starting. That's kind of the way I've seen it the whole way. They tried Dylan Gabriel last season. He's too small. They know that. Taylen Green's a total project. He was a sixth rounder out of Arkansas. But Shedeur is a pocket passer. Look, the truth of why did he drop, you know, I talked about this on FSR last year, had nothing to do with the way he throws the football. He's a pocket passer. He's what you want. He should not have gotten past the third round. There are concerns about his maturity. He did not interview well. That's a fact. Yeah. I mean, I'm not the only one to put it out there. He had some really bad interviews. That turned teams off. But guess what? It doesn't matter. I've heard he's been on his best behavior, kind of bonded pretty well with the coaches. But, they've changed the system on him. You know, they changed the offensive system. Watson had to learn it too. And I think, Dan, based on what I know, it had to be clearly Shedeur for him to start. It couldn't be even.
4: Gotcha.
5: And then they go to him just to develop him. That's not the way they saw it. He just didn't win the job.
4: Interesting. I almost thought it would be the other way around.
6: Right?
4: Yeah.
5: I absolutely would have just let him start and see what, see how it goes.
4: You know, and we'll let you go here, but when we were talking about J.J. McCarthy, you know what I think is against J.J. McCarthy? Is that he's already been with Kevin O'Connell. Like a lot of teams, like now the thought is like, hey, go to San Francisco or Minnesota, get yourself right, and come back and be a quarterback. Well, if it didn't work in Minnesota, who the heck's going to fix him then? Like, I think that's
5: he's a quarterback
4: also,
5: whisper, right?
4: You know, like if he didn't work with O'Connell, where is he going
5: to
4: work?
5: You have to, and by the way, Dan, you have to remember that the GM who drafted J.J. McCarthy, and it was his call, was fired, and he's now with.
4: Yeah.
5: I think he's with the Niners.
4: Jose Adolfo Mensah, right?
5: Yeah. That was a bad miss. Now, yeah, obviously he got hurt his rookie season. And in fact, talking to someone in the front office, he actually started to make strides before he tore the meniscus, and he's just never been the same. Timing's been off. And there's been a frustration with their inability to develop him. And when you don't have your sponsor, so to speak, it's hard, man. He doesn't have the support. And it's not like Kyler Murray's the answer. They know that. He's on a... The Cardinals owe him a boatload of money like the Dolphins owe Tua. They're another team, guys, in quarterback purgatory. They don't have a future starter.
4: There's one team that would take J.J. McCarthy, and it's Monty's Chargers. And we know that. Yes, they would.
6: Don't put that on me.
4: I'm just saying that is like if there's anybody. Look, it's his old college coach believes in him. I'm just saying.
6: He believed in him when he was on the same team.
4: It's a little different when you don't have people spying on other teams.
5: Trey Lance is the backup. You know, they expect Trey Lance to be that guy. But I hear you.
4: Thanks, Adam. We'll talk to you on Sunday. Okay. Appreciate it.
5: Thanks.
4: Adam Kaplan, our Fox Sports Radio NFL insider. Hear him on Inside the Birds podcast, Sports Grid as well. Find him on X at Kaplan NFL.
6: That was rude.
4: But the dots are connected, right? If there's anybody that's going to believe in J.J. McCarthy, it would be Jim Harbaugh.
6: Mira, did Jim Harbaugh actually believe in him, or was that his quarterback and he was going to say the right thing?
4: I'm just saying that the dots are too connected.
6: The dots have separated. We're good.
4: PCA or PO'd or both. She's Monty. I'm Dan. It happened last night. We'll talk about it next on Fox Sports Radio.
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19: Hey, you know how the world's kind of in a real scary place right now with the horrible stories we hear about every week. I'm Robert Evans. I'm a journalist and I cover the international fascist movement. And in 2019, July of that year, I decided to do something a little bit different. Instead of covering horror, I wanted to go look for hope. And I found it in a place you might find kind of unlikely, northeastern Syria. The region I visited is known as Rojava, and when the Western media covers it, they mostly just refer to these people as the Kurds. Since 2013, a loose alliance of revolutionaries over there have been fighting to not just drive back ISIS, but to establish something of a utopia, an egalitarian, feminist, eco-conscious community in a place that previously had known mostly war and terror. In the Women's War, I'll take you to this place, and I'll introduce you to the revolutionaries fighting to build it. Brave women who battle for equality with an AK-47, with a spade, and with a pen. Follow me as I travel to a land of war and hope, a place trapped on the edge of utopia and oblivion. I'm Robert Evans. 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
21: Caffeine can be really good for you and help a lot of things, and caffeine can be kind of bad for you.
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21: 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It's got that adrenaline going, and it's rewarding you with the dopamine. I mentioned the vicious cycle, the inevitable crash,
22: right?
21: 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All right, how about some health benefits?
22: Right.
21: They found everything from not develop Parkinson's disease to dropping your risk of various cancers.
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21: 4 cups a day, 50% less chance of mouth and throat cancer.
22: You should eat more grapefruit because grapefruit contains something called naringin or naringin, and it actually slows the removal of caffeine from your brain.
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21: Nice.
22: Yeah.
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4: 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Who do you think is harder to trade, J.J. McCarthy or Shedeur Sanders?
6: J.J. McCarthy.
4: Think so?
6: Yes, because it kind of hits with what you just said with J.J. McCarthy because of the situation that he was in. I don't know how much hope is left. I think with Shedeur Sanders, they're still like, I don't know what he's capable of.
4: The thing that I think that you can use against an Adam Kaplan, you know, I know what Adam was saying. He was saying that what he explained wasn't how I was taking it, or vice versa, however you want to say. But if they don't have any interest in developing Shedeur Sanders, the Cleveland Browns, then I don't know why he's there.
6: Yeah.
4: And I understand not wanting to develop a fifth round pick anymore in your second year. However, Shedeur wasn't awful when he played last year. And so I think that there should be some benefit of the doubt to it. Now, with another team wants to bring him in and do something, I mean, he could be available, maybe get a late round pick, but at least Shedeur has shown something on tape that he can do, that he's not completely a lost cause. And so, yeah, I find it interesting that Cleveland would kind of put him in this purgatory, because I don't think they want him around next year. I think they want whoever they're going to draft as the quarterback to not have any issues around him whatsoever. And whoever that guy is going to be that guy.
6: Which I agree, but it really is hard to make sense of it because, yeah, with J.J. McCarthy had one good quarter on a team that had expectations, that was stacked all around. And then you had Shedeur Sanders, who had various moments, not games, not entire games, but moments every time he was out there that it looked like, oh, okay, he's got something in there. But given the right opportunity, who knows? And I don't think he's had that.
4: Yeah. And I know, like, Shador's not the most mobile quarterback. He can run for you. He may be running for his life, but, you know, you got Deshaun Watson, who's coming off of an Achilles injury.
6: Who doesn't want to play.
4: And doesn't want to play and has had multiple knee injuries throughout his career. So it's not like Deshaun is super mobile as well to try to move behind an inexperienced offensive line, or at least one that hasn't played together. So it seems like Cleveland is destined for a top three pick.
6: When Adam said that the O-line was going to be a bunch of youngsters, in my head, I was like, oh, they're literally saying this is karma. Get out there. Get out there.
4: Yeah.
6: We're not putting Shedeur there.
4: Last night, Pete Crow Armstrong of the Chicago Cubs was furious, irate, upset, all the different words on what was an apparent balk in the game last night between the Arizona Diamondbacks. I know it was something that caught Jason Stewart's attention. PCA was a bit PO'd last night.
23: Yeah, Eduardo Rodriguez was like throwing a gem, and the Cubs are fighting for their wild card, right? And Cubs were down one or two runs. PCA was on third base, And he did that deke move where he tried to steal home, and it threw Rodriguez off so much so that he obviously balked. It was acknowledged after the game by the umpiring crew that they missed the call. This is my question. They say there is no review for this.
6: That's stupid.
23: Why? Like, they're literally reviewing balls and strikes. If you can review balls and strikes, you think that everything on the field is in play. I guess that's my question. Why would box not be reviewable?
4: Yeah, I don't have an explanation, but it was more of just a blatant miss by four, you know, umpires, right?
6: Yeah.
4: Like, I don't know what the third base umpire was looking at. I don't know what second base or first base was looking at. Maybe because of the angle, the home plate umpire couldn't see, but he's usually the one to call the balk anyway. So it looks like he would have a view of it. But yeah, it was blatant. And I'll tell you what, I think PCA is also getting some hype because he is an MVP candidate, right?
6: Yeah.
4: And so when your star player, when your top player in the on the team and in the league is having those sort of emotions, it grabs the headlines.
6: Yeah, I don't mind the way Pete Crow Armstrong reacted. I would have done the same thing. But I agree that because of who he is, because it's the Cubs, because they've been already a topic of conversation, it adds to it. But it was a balk. And there's times where I'm like, I don't know if that was a balk. I'm like squinting. And this one is like, oh, no, that was a balk.
4: Yeah.
6: Yeah, you know what I mean?
4: And it was scoreless at the time, to Jason's point of the score. Diamondbacks scored in the bottom half of the inning and then added another for the 2-0 win. So it may on the surface be like, oh, it didn't matter in the end. But no, it would have probably changed the game the way that it played. But Cubs holding on to that wild card. Division may be further out of play than they would have hoped, but still good to see that fire.
6: Mm-hmm.
4: She's Monty Bolaños. I'm Dan Beyer. It's Stu Gotts and Company Live. Talk to you later.
6: Bye. We are
0: Fox Sports. Stu Gotts here. The future of cornhole is here.
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11: White victim, female, pretty, wealthy.
10: A white woman's murder shocks the city. A black man from the projects comes forward with information about the case.
12: He says the police are his friends.
10: But out of nowhere, he goes from star witness to prime suspect.
12: 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They turn on him.
10: 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Lee Harris is sentenced to 90 years.
13: I get 90 years for killing somebody I have never seen.
10: Behind bars, Lee finds an unlikely ally in his cellie, Robert. The pair are like chalk and cheese. There's no way their paths would ever cross on the outside. But as a fellow inmate, Robert sees through the lies and vows to do the unthinkable. Clear Lee's name.
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33: 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Warren has some room, and Warren races into the end zone for the Pittsburgh Steelers touchdown.
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33: 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Watt on the deflection and the interception. Metcalf goes 80 yards for the score, and the ball is dislodged. Jalen Ramsey.
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0: As the preseason lurches toward its end, Mike McCarthy is still looking for a few good men. More than a few, actually. The roster must be reduced to 53 by 6 p.m. Sunday. But McCarthy has repeatedly maintained 68 is the magic number thereafter, including the practice squad. He's even emphasized that by his recollection, it eventually took 77 Packers to win McCarthy's lone Super Bowl championship in 2010 in Green Bay. So the goal tonight, in addition to getting out of Buffalo healthy, is to glean as much information as possible on as many players as possible while such information can still be gleaned. Because, hey, you never know. As McCarthy put it this week, not everybody makes the team today, but they can make it tomorrow. Practices have been structured accordingly. Reps in exhibitions have been distributed with such an intent. And the team development process has been different this summer, dramatically so in many instances. But the idea all along has been to identify not just those who would be Steelers, but also those who could be Steelers. Getting the starters ready, individually and collectively, has been a focus, but so too has turning over every potential stone and eyeballing every possible combination. As has been the case since OTAs, it's been about a whole lot more than just the development of potential successors at quarterback. Are you ready for some football? There will be questions come 6 p.m. Sunday with roster reductions. There always are. But you have the luxury of not knowing what McCarthy knows, that cutting players you think are keepers, while debatable, probably wins games. And his methods, while unfamiliar and perhaps incomprehensible to some, win games. McCarthy uses words like depth and position flexibility. He uses these words as the backbone of a career spent developing championship caliber rosters. You use them as a punchline. McCarthy has neither the time nor the inclination to explain himself to someone who sleeps under the very blanket of the victories provided by the roster he constructs, then questions the manner in which they're provided. They'll get to 53 eventually, but however they get there, they won't stop there. That's an absolute, a truth that must be understood, no matter how hard it may become to handle. That was tonight's opening kickoff brought to you by First National Bank. Can your bank do that? I'm Mike Pursuta. You're listening to Countdown to Kickoff on the Pittsburgh Steelers Audio Network.
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0: 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Our colleague Jerry Dulac of the Pittsburgh Post-Gazette is at Highmark Stadium in Buffalo. We are here to get you ready for the preseason finale, the Steelers at the Buffalo Bills. Tonight's opening drive is brought to you by your neighborhood Ford store. The F-150 is the official truck of the Pittsburgh Steelers. Mike McCarthy had said that the focus would be on the young quarterbacks in the preseason finale tonight. My anticipation, if not expectation, is they're going to run it this week the same way they did it last week. Will Howard is going to get the start. He'll be followed by Drew Aller. I'm not anticipating that we see either Aaron Rodgers or Mason Rudolph. That's the plan, at least, but it's the preseason. Plans can change. Hey, plans can change in the regular season, so stay tuned on the quarterback situation. The question at quarterback, Jerry, is whether to keep three or keep four on the final 53. In which direction do you suspect they're headed?
5: Well, Mike, the indication I got as to how the rotation is going to go tonight, to your first point, is that, yes, I expect it to remain the same. Will Howard to start, Drew Aller to play the second half. But, you know, hey, things can change. I don't expect it. You know, Mike, you've heard me say for 2 weeks that the Steelers have been leaning toward keeping four quarterbacks. I said last week that they had already decided that they're going to keep both young quarterbacks. And let's face it, there's no way this team that believes it's not that far away is going to go into the season without a veteran quarterback, certainly a quarterback who has played in NFL games, unlike Will Howard and Drew Aller, who have never played in an NFL game. So count them up. That's 1, 2, 3, 4. And I fully expect that to be the case.
6: They've talked themselves into keeping four, I believe. You know, in 1995, the Steelers also kept four. But that was because second-year pro Jim Miller had a good preseason, showed progress in his development after being inactive for every game as a rookie in 1994. And he won himself a spot in 1995. Now, maybe Will Howard wins a spot tonight, but I believe the decision already has been made to keep four.
0: Yeah, I think it's a done deal at this point as well. You know, when they drafted Drew Aller, I thought, okay, this is a redundancy. You have a developmental quarterback in Will Howard. Now you have another one in Drew Aller. There's no way you're going to be able to practice four guys in the regular season and continue to develop them both. But Mike McCarthy's made it clear with his quarterback school and all the drilling and all the emphasis on fundamentals and film study, he thinks he can still bring these guys along just fine. And if he believes it, hey, why not? That's one of the reasons McCarthy was brought here, to develop quarterbacks, give them as many natural resources as you have available, and let's see what he can do with it. Labs, beyond quarterback, yes, Virginia, there are other things to talk about. What's left to resolve tonight?
6: I think they got to figure out the right side of the offensive line. You know, you look at the unit from the center to the left tackle. I think it's the line is set and they're going to play well. But I don't think you can say the same thing about the right side. You know, Spencer Anderson and Dylan Cook, maybe they need some help with schemes or chipping and that kind of stuff. And maybe it comes during the regular season. But if it doesn't or can't get better, all I can say after that is, hey, Max, get well soon.
5: You know, fellas, this could be one of those games where somebody can really stand out again. And in particular, when you look at a guy like that at safety is Rayshon Jenkins. He did it last week. We saw him, you know, with a couple pressures off of blitzes, a tackle for loss. You know, he forced the quarterback into an intentional grounding. You look at Robert Spears Jennings, one of their draft picks. And even the corner, we've seen Danico Slaughter play not only a lot, but play well without Joey Porter and some of the injuries that they've had in the secondary. And, of course, that was the case with Rayshon Jenkins. So I don't know that the secondary doesn't have to be resolved, but that last spot or so, and maybe those last two spots, still have to be determined.
0: Yeah, I think we got a similar situation along the defensive line. I've got six players making my final 53, including really the surprise story of camp, Gabe Rubio, who was so unidentifiable. The NFL didn't even have a picture of him for NFL.com when the Steelers drafted him. But he has made himself known ever since. The only question I would assume that they are wrestling with or trying to determine, do you go with Rubio, a rookie who is showing promise, or do you go with either Dean Lowry or Usaizi Otumewo, a couple of veteran players who have been there and done that and done some stuff in the league and done some things for the Steelers? Lowry's also got some kick blocking on his resume. But these, to me, are relatively minor decisions when you're talking about coming down to a final 53. Jerry, is there a candidate poised to become this year's Stephon Logan tonight? Not necessarily a return specialist, but a player capable of stealing a roster spot with a dramatic performance in the preseason finale.
5: Yeah, Mike, and that's what Stephon Logan did when he made the roster based on that last game. And that position, like just about every other position, to me, is entrenched. So I don't know that there's any room, perhaps, for somebody to make the roster based on this game. Now, there a possibility could be, of all people, Caleb Johnson. You know, we saw him get 12 touches last week, 10 for 39, catch two passes. And it's possible if he does it again, if he gets a lot of touches and has an impressive game, more so even than last week, it's possible he could be the guy where they say, you know what, we don't want to get rid of him just yet.
6: You know, I don't think so. I mean, there's not a spot to be won or slash stolen, because keeping four quarterbacks prevents that from happening on this roster. The fourth quarterback takes up the spot that might otherwise go to an extra offensive lineman, or, like Jerry mentioned, an extra running back or an extra defensive back or a seventh defensive lineman. That's what gets sacrificed when you color outside the box with the number of quarterbacks on your roster.
0: Yeah, I would tend to agree with you. I don't see anybody on the current roster, at least, that's in a position to steal a spot, because I think things are relatively stable. Some guys may be performing tonight for a job somewhere else, and you might see maybe some shuffling on the depth chart. But I'm pretty comfortable that I'm not going to be surprised when I read whatever the final 53 is. I don't think there's going to be that player that jumps off the sheet to me and says, oh, boy, I didn't see that guy coming.
6: No Patrick Bailey.
0: No, probably not. We've got a lot more to get to. We're just getting started as we continue counting it down to the preseason finale. This should be celebrated as a holiday on the NFL calendar. With Jerry Dulac in Buffalo, Mike Pursuta and Bob Labriola here in Bridgeville, you are listening to Countdown to Kickoff on the Pittsburgh Steelers Audio Network.
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0: Welcome back to Countdown to Kickoff on the Pittsburgh Steelers Audio Network. 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Asterisk applied to that. We're not having a matchup segment because it is a preseason game. And if you have listened to this show for any length of time, you know we don't break down matchups between the third team left tackle against the fourth team right edge because what's the point? But we do want to dive into some topics that are front burner for the Steelers. Jerry, before we get there, you are in Buffalo at the new Highmark Stadium. Can you see the field from where you are?
5: Mike, I can. We have a nice view here from the radio booth at the 50. My seat in the press box, a little different. I'm down more toward the end zone. But I will tell you, the thing that surprises me the most, one, there's only 60,000 seats here, which is really, to me, incredible for a new stadium. But second of all, I thought for sure the overhangs would cover more of the seats. I know they want to leave the field open, you know, for the elements. I get all that because they love that here in Buffalo. But I just thought the overhangs would protect the fans more. And, fellas, these aren't benches here in this stadium. These are all very nice individual seats. So it's not like they can just go right down those benches and push all the snow away. That really jumps out at me. I like the stadium. I like the look of it, but I'm just surprised about that.
0: I will never forget that when we were up there a couple of years ago for the playoffs and they were shoveling the stadium while people were coming in still. It was just incredible. But enough about the new facility. One of the front burner topics of discussion regarding the Steelers is cornerback Joey Porter Jr. Labs. Head coach Mike McCarthy used the word impasse this week to characterize where things stand with Porter. He also assessed the situation as challenging. Where does it stand and where does it end?
6: Well, I mean, I think it's one of those things that's gonna go down to the wire. I mean, you know, we know the Steelers' philosophy is they stop negotiating contract extensions, you know, once the regular season starts. So that puts the deadline at, you know, 1 p.m. on Sunday, September the 13th. But earlier today, you know, we saw the news come out from Adam Schefter and Field Yates that the Steelers did some of that voodoo that cap people do to create cap room with DK Metcalf. They converted some of his salary into a signing bonus. It created like $18 million in salary cap space. And while, you know, the Steelers could be saying that that doesn't indicate that anything is imminent, but to get the Joey Porter Jr. contract done, they would have had to create some cap room. So they're getting prepared, I think. And as I said, I mean, I think that

0: your first round draft pick. You know, close enough. He's become a starter the last 2 years. He's gotten better at his tackling. He has cut down on his penalties. He has been asked to travel with the best wide receiver numerous times. He's developing into a really nice player. I think the sky's the limit. He's the type of player that you want to draft a guy such as Porter. You want him to develop as he has. Then you want to sign him to that second contract and get the best football he has for the next 5 years, theoretically. But I don't know. I think it's a little rush to judgment on anybody's part to say Porter right now as we speak is among the best corners in the NFL. Labs, how do you rate that?
1: Well, I think that the thing that separates the best corners in the league from just very good guys is takeaways. Joey Porter Jr. does not have a lot of interceptions.
2: Three.
1: And
2: he didn't do it at Penn State either, Bob, but go ahead. I'm sorry.
1: Yeah, no, that's okay. Ike Taylor played a lot of good cornerback.
0: Good cornerback.
1: Right, and traveled with a lot of other teams' top receivers. Started on two Super Bowl winning teams. You look at the defense's performance with Ike Taylor as a starting cornerback. There's no shame in that. But what separated Ike Taylor from saying I want to be paid like the top players of my position is he couldn't catch. You know, and I'm not saying Joey Porter Jr. has that same problem. I'm just saying the numbers in that particular stat line are not what I believe was necessary to induce a team to say, you know what, you're right. We're going to pay you like the top players at your position.
0: Jerry, Mike McCarthy has let us know he's going to be protective of his players. He's not going to rip them in public. That's understood. But when he talks about impasse, and then he went on in that response to say, hey, I wish he was out there practicing and I was coaching him. Our defensive coaches wish he was out there practicing and we were coaching him. Do you think, and this is kind of an educated guess because none of us have been around McCarthy that long to really be sure in interpreting where he's coming from, but do you think that was a little nudge to Porter? Hey, camp's over. You did what you had to do for your contract. It's time to practice and get ready to play ball now.
2: Mike, I wouldn't doubt that for a second. I will tell you, even after the spring, OTAs and minicamp, disappointed is a strong word, annoyed is an even stronger word, but they were not thrilled with the idea that they couldn't work with Joey Porter Jr. You're talking about a new defensive staff. We heard Mike McCarthy reference that as well. And the other thing Mike McCarthy said when he was discussing that, Mike, is he says, the organization has beliefs. It was just a simple comment wedged in there, but that's part of it too. They believe a certain way, as you guys well know, and they don't vacillate from that too much. And part of that, a large part of that, is what's in play here.
0: When we come back, we'll take a trip into the trenches. That's with color analyst Max Starks and sideline reporter Willie Colon, so you're going to want to keep it here for that. With Jerry Dulac and Bob Labriola, I'm Mike Pursuta. 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
14: Welcome back to Countdown to Kickoff on the Pittsburgh Steelers Audio Network. Mike Pursuta and Jerry Dulac with you, setting the table for the Steelers at the Buffalo Bills. Preseason game number 3 tonight. Time now to go in the trenches. That's with color analyst Max Starks and sideline reporter Willie Colon. 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Guys, I want to hear from both of you on this. Max, we'll start with you. Dylan Cook, when I talked to him this week, he said he's been okay at right tackle, thinks he's got better ball in him than he has shown. Our colleague Merrill Hodge, when he spoke on the DVE morning show this week, called number one pick Max Hynatchur an eraser, as in he erases the guy he's blocking in a particular game. How much of a horse race is this in terms of who starts September the 13th against Atlanta?
15: I think it's paramount. I think it comes down to kind of this. Can you get Maxi Onuchor up to speed in competitive reps? I mean, we've seen it in practice, and he did it in college. but it's a different thing when you get to the NFL level. And so he has to show me pro reps before I can sit there and call him the eraser and everything else. Because, yeah, in practice early on, everybody's getting their legs underneath them. It's not the same thing. And for Dylan Cook, yeah, Dylan Cook, we've seen better ball out of him, especially namely last season at the left tackle position. Interesting why it has not transferred over to the right tackle position yet. But I agree. He needs to be better, and he should be better.
16: Yeah, that's cute. I always love nicknames in college until you come to the league and they tell you where to stick them. You know, I think it comes down to, and Max is spot on, I think it comes down to seeing, is he mentally and physically capable of just doing the job? There has to be a level of competency you have to see from Max Ahanachor. I also think when you, as you continue to evaluate the right tackle position, you just want to see either it's Brogdic or it's a Dylan Cook or it's the young fellow who's going to start or who's going to play tonight. You just want to see some fight and finish, right? Because I can tell you from me and Max's time, and I know we sound like old men on the porch, but there's a level of fight you just want to see these guys compete with. Things aren't going to be perfect. Not everybody's going to be blocked up. But you want to see things pop off the tape, and that's aggression. That's the ability to correct yourself on the fly and get it done. So hopefully we see those things.
17: And, fellas, to Max's point, too, we have not seen Max Ahanachor in a game. We've seen him in practice. He just returned to practice.
16: Correct.
17: Yeah, he looks good, but you need to see him in a game, and I expect him to play a lot tonight because they want to see, one, where he is, and two, what he has, even though they think they know what he has. But how key, I don't want to say key, but how important is this game for Max if he wants to, I mean, really elevate himself to that level, starting level, I mean.
16: Well, I'll say this. We got to give him some grace, right? We understand he started camp well, and now he has the neck injury. This is his first NFL game, right? And I can tell you firsthand, my first NFL game, it was in Arizona where they put the Bermuda grass out there.
17: Yeah,
16: they were
17: so
16: proud of that damn grass.
17: Right.
16: And I'm out there, and I'm standing on the sideline. I couldn't breathe because I couldn't believe I actually had an NFL jersey on. And by the way, my running back was Deuce Staley at the time. My offensive line coach was Russ Grimm.
17: Right.
16: And I'm with these band of guys. You know, it was cute during practice, but now it's live. Now decisions have to be made. So there's so much from the neck up you have to process. He's going to be going through that today in a new stadium in Highmark and Buffalo. So the anxiety, he's well aware that, listen, Brogdic and Dylan and all those guys, they've left that position open for him. So he's like, he understands, like, man, if I play well tonight, I'm cemented. I'm the guy. So all those things he's trying to filter. But he has to understand, once that ball rolls out there, it's still football, baby. You still got to do the damn thing, play out at a high level, and just let it fly. Hopefully he can do that. Hopefully he does enough on tape where the coaches feel like, man, we should start on week 1 against Atlanta. But this is a big test for the young fella. He just has to calm his nerves and be ready to go.
15: And it's a tough one. And just like Willie talked about, I mean, when you get to that first game, you know, your heart's beating 1,000 miles
16: oh,
15: an hour.
16: Man.
15: You know, you're all
17: even this game.
15: Oh, Al Gasser, because he's never played.
17: Right. Correct.
15: There's no reference. Like, this is all brand new. Every rep he takes tonight is a new thing for him because doing it here in this stadium, in this environment, against that team, you're going to be playing against guys, especially if he gets in there early enough, playing against guys who are going to be playing on Sundays. And they got some veterans on there that still have to get some reps.
16: Bubble guys.
15: Yeah, it's a bubble guy. So they're going to be playing for their lives. Listen, they're playing to not be a barback, you know, in 2 weeks.
16: Right.
15: So you have to be ready to go for this. You're going to get their best shot, and you haven't had any real contact in over 2.5 weeks. Last time you physically played before practice on Monday was August 6th.
16: Right.
15: That's a long time in between. So you want to make sure he can get up to speed and it's not overwhelming for him.
14: Guys, I think a reasonable assessment of what we've seen from the starting offensive line to this point in the preseason games, A, they haven't played very much together as the starting five, and B, it's been okay at best. I talked to Troy Fontano after practice on Tuesday, and he said the coaches were asking them to turn up the intensity Monday and Tuesday in those padded practices to be the bullies. In other words, it seemed like the coaches realized, okay, time to get this thing to another level. Is that a method to attain readiness for a regular season opener, or does that group need to maybe play more tonight than it has?
15: Intensity is most important. I mean, you want to see it in competitive snaps, but I mean, if you go one series and you kick everybody's butt all the way down the field, you're done. Now, if you go out there and you leak, you get your butt kicked. You leave seams open. Quarterbacks get hit. You know, running backs don't run with wide open holes, or they're having to juke in the backfield before they get to the line of scrimmage. Then that's a different story. But this unit has played a lot of reps, considering what the league does, what league standard is. But I think still, four new positions in different places is a huge turnover for any team, regardless if you played on the right side last year, but yet now you're playing on the left side. That's still a new transition, and you still haven't really solidified your fourth and fifth guy. I think Spencer Anderson's right now probably in the catbird seat for that guard position, but tackle's wide open. Like you said, we're seeing, can Maxi Onuachor do it? And he's going to have to do it for a long amount of time, because once you get in the season, there's no pulling back a young guy, and right. You want to protect his confidence at the same time as well, so you don't want to put him out there too soon.
16: Yeah, I hope I don't get in trouble with saying this, but this is why, you know, the great Mike Tomlin, man, he believed in physical training camps. You can't turn it on and off. There's a brand in which you have to be consistent with. And the Steeler brand has always been physical. This is why we had the 7-on-7s, the 9-on-7s, the goal line drills. Because when you're doing it in practice and you're getting after each other, it's easy to turn it on when live bullets are going. And so, yeah, you don't want to gloat about your ex-girlfriend, but there's a brand in which you have to practice. And the Steelers have always been a physical team. These young guys are still young. Valid, they've played a substantial amount of snaps, but what we've seen the last 2 weeks is this offensive line eke off the bus. You can't eke off the bus as a Pittsburgh Steelers because your opposition is expecting a brand of football that they're going to punch you in the mouth first because they know what you bring to the table. So you're, even though this has been a kind of a carousel up front and guys combos and then you're trying to figure out who's the five going to be, but what we've seen thus far with this five is these guys really kind of oozing into playing football. It can't happen, but it starts in practice. They have to be way more physical in practice, be way more intentional, and then when game time comes, this is just what they do. Hopefully we see it, man, but it hasn't been good thus far.
14: Willie, that was great stuff, but I got to ask you, what was your nickname at Hofstra, the cute nickname that you forgot all about when you got here?
16: So it's interesting. They called me the Big Nasty, right? They called me the Big Nasty, and that when I came to Pittsburgh, they called me the Bronx Bully. So I stayed on brand.
15: He did.
16: So,
15: and he has a Secret Santa gift to prove it.
16: Yes. Yeah.
14: Max, did you have one?
16: That is correct.
14: Did you have one, Max?
15: Yeah, I was Undertaker.
16: Yeah.
18: There you go. Yeah. Well, that's right. That's right. That was your family business.
15: Yeah, it was family business. Right. So, it's the greatest. Carried over. Yeah.
14: And checks. Guys.
18: And then he went to the WWE.
15: Yeah, exactly.
14: Right. have a great call tonight, fellas.
16: All right, Will. Thank you, guys.
14: That was In the Trenches with Max Starks and Willie Colon. When we come back, we'll take a look at some topics that might be under the radar but are still worth discussing. With Jerry Dulac, I'm Mike Pursuta. This is Countdown to Kickoff on the Pittsburgh Steelers Audio Network.
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14: 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No inactives tonight either. No matchups, no inactives, because it is the preseason. But still a lot to discuss regarding tonight's preseason finale. At the top of the show, I mentioned that the anticipation, if not the expectation, is that Will Howard's going to start again and then be followed by Drew Aller again, just as was the case in the Jets game, preseason game number 2, and we're not anticipating Aaron Rodgers or Mason Rudolph playing tonight. Of course, plans can change, but Labs, you had an interesting theory expressed during our endless pre-show preparation, the hours of meetings and film studies and discussion. You brought up a theory as to why the plan might be to have Howard start and Aller follow as opposed to flip-flopping them this time.
5: Yeah, I mean, I don't really see Drew Aller's role either tonight, well, especially beyond tonight, being more than, you know, a student in Mike McCarthy's quarterback school, you know, during the season, you know, absorb as much as he can from Aaron Rodgers watching, you know, that kind of thing. Will Howard, you know, I think that if you're going to keep him, he's your number 3 quarterback. So theoretically, there's a chance that he might actually have to play during the regular season. And so I think you want to see him more against, quote-unquote, starters. I don't know how much starters you're going to see tonight, or at least frontline players, top backups, that kind of thing.
14: Not the bar backs, as Willie Colon referenced.
5: Or, as Jack Ham already said, the guys are going to be working construction.
14: Yeah.
5: So I think you get more out of it, both from a coaching standpoint, evaluating Will Howard, and Will Howard from a playing standpoint in terms of learning and picking up things if he's the guy going against the better players.
14: Jerry, Mike McCarthy also had a lot to say about Jalen Ramsey this week. And just, boy, it took just one practice. And McCarthy talked about how Ramsey's presence was felt. We haven't seen much of him this preseason, so how they're going to deploy the secondary and what combinations on what down and all that stuff remains kind of a mystery. But Ramsey certainly is going to be neck deep in this stuff, whatever they end up doing.
18: Yeah, there's no question about it, Mike, whether they use him at safety where there's not a lot of bodies, or corner where there is a lot of bodies, and most especially maybe in the slot as a nickelback. So wherever it is, he's going to play. And we heard Mike McCarthy after one practice talk about I think he used the word special, having him out there and what he does as a player for this defense. And there's no question about it. You know, we hadn't seen him since minicamp. Was not in OTAs. He hurt his knee in minicamp, and then of course that's why he was on the PUP list. And we really, Mike, haven't been able to see what they want to do schematically, because, you know, we don't get to see all of practice like we used to. And I think some of those sessions where we don't get the view, when I say us, the media, is probably those areas where they might be working on some of those things, the schematics. And so maybe that's why we don't have a feel right yet of how Jalen Ramsey is going to be used. But make no mistake, he's going to be used, and he's going to be used all over the field.
5: You know, I think in some of those special things, you know, that Mike McCarthy might have been referring to, I think you can look at Jalen Ramsey a little bit the same way as you look at Aaron Rodgers. You know, these are beyond been there, done that guys. I mean, their time in the league, you know, I don't think that really speaks to what they have to contribute, what they have to offer. If no other way, as an example to everybody else, you know, the young defensive backs, they can watch how Jalen Ramsey prepares himself during the week, how he goes about his business on Sundays or Tuesdays or, you know, whenever these games are played nowadays. And so I think that, you know, Jalen Ramsey is a lot more than just, you know, what he might represent as an X and O on a chalkboard, kind of like Aaron Rodgers is a lot more than he might represent as, you know, a quarterback when you're diagramming plays.
14: I'll tell you one thing I've come to the conclusion that they're going to do a lot of, despite limited opportunities to watch practice. We've seen multiple guys at safety make plays in the backfield.
18: Blitz, right.
14: And also be used as a deep post center fielder type. So I think they are looking for versatility. And, hey, Jalen Ramsey, I think versatility is his middle name. Jerry, yeah, there's also been a great deal of discussion about T.J. Watt moving around this year and being more receptive, actually being receptive, not more receptive, actually being receptive to it. He didn't play against the Jets. I saw three outside linebackers package where it was Sawyer on the left edge, Highsmith on the right edge, and Herbig in a middle linebacker type of position. What's the anticipation for T.J. Watt in terms of where he plays and how he plays?
18: Yeah, Mike, I think part of the key there is what you said, that he's receptive, because I'm not saying he was unreceptive, but I don't think he was eager in the past to move around. I mean, he plays on that left side. That's where he's comfortable. You just weren't going to see T.J. Watt in the A-gap. And so, but until I see it, I'll still not believe it, because I know he likes coming off that left side. Now, we have seen him move around. We've seen it before. And so it's not like if they do it, it's something new. It's just how often they do it. But the difference here is that you have a guy on the other side, Alex Highsmith. It's not like you have a weak link over there and you're trying to find the weak link in the offense and move T.J. Watt to that point. Alex Highsmith was their best outside linebacker last year. The problem is with Alex, he has historically has had these soft tissue muscle injuries that have nagged him. And you also have Nick Herbig, who they want to play a lot. So I don't know how that's going to affect moving T.J. Watt around a lot.
17: I think you'll see some packages, of course, where they will, but I don't think it's going to be something where he's just going to pick and choose his spots and go after the quarterback.
14: Yeah, and I think of the three of them, Herbig is probably best suited to play that inside role because of his quickness. I think that's where you can get a mismatch. Now, if they run the ball, you know, you go with one of these one defensive lineman formations like they showed us against the Jets, that's an invitation to run. We'll see if and when that happens, how they're able to deal with that in Patrick Graham's specialty packages. We've got a lot more to get to before kickoff, so you're going to want to keep it here with Bob Labriola and Jerry Dulac. I'm Mike Pursuta. 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
14: 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The F-150 is the official truck of the Pittsburgh Steelers. Mike Pursuta in Bridgeville, Jerry Dulac in Buffalo. We're getting you ready for the Steelers at the Bills tonight from brand new Highmark Stadium up in Orchard Park, New York, the third of three preseason games. And we've got a lot to get to before they kick the ball off tonight, so you're going to want to keep it here. If you do, you will hear from sideline reporter Missy Matthews when we throw it down to the playing surface at Highmark Stadium and get Missy's view from the sideline. Our resident scout emeritus, Matt Williamson, will also drop in for his weekly Scouts Honor segment. And at the end of the show, Jerry and I will come up with some riveting and captivating summations. Jerry, I'm going to throw the ball to you for those and let you run with them. But before we get to any and all of that, it's time now to turn it over to Jerry for Jerry's unique look in words and numbers. That's brought to you by the Pennsylvania Lottery. Look out for the train, Jerry.
17: It's the intro. 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
14: 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Please play responsibly. Benefits older Pennsylvanians every day. Jerry, take it away.
17: Mike, scouting reports are like Instagram accounts. Everybody seems to have them. Most are constructed by scouts and personnel directors, filled with specifics such as whether a player has acceptable snap quickness or whether he opens his hips too early. Others are just bold opinions about a player's ability, lacking physical scrutiny, and focus more on whether a player is good enough to play in the NFL or, well, just trash. Consider this scouting report about a rookie quarterback and tell me if it sounds familiar. That's a stupid draft pick to me. Every time they played a big school, like they played Iowa State, which is not a big school in my opinion, and he threw five interceptions. He never beat a big school. If you look at his games against big schools, it was always he'll have interceptions, he'll have turnovers. It's like, if you're this good, why couldn't you do better? He fits that mold. He's a big, tall quarterback, big arm supposedly. I don't see it personally, end quote. Now, I know, this sounds a lot like what people were saying about Drew Aller after the Steelers drafted him on the third round, a big, tall quarterback with a big arm who can't beat the big schools. Actually, though, it's what was said about Josh Allen when he was a rookie with the Buffalo Bills in 2018, and the person making the assessment was none other than Jalen Ramsey back when he was with the Jacksonville Jaguars. A three-time first-team All-Pro cornerback who has been selected to eight Pro Bowls, Ramsey has shown his worth on the football field, but with that assessment of Josh Allen, he has shown to have little value as a talent evaluator. Josh Allen has never won fewer than 10 games in each of his past seven seasons, and in that time, he has averaged 30 touchdown passes, 4,000 passing yards, and 10 rushing touchdowns. He's been named to 4 Pro Bowls and was named the league's MVP in 2024. Now, as part of his evaluations of other NFL quarterbacks, this was made in an article in the GQ magazine, Jalen Ramsey said he doesn't think Andrew Luck, quote, is really that good. Matt Ryan is, quote, overrated. And yes, Ben Roethlisberger is, quote, decent at best. Those comments were made a long time ago, and we certainly don't have to worry about any retribution from Josh Allen tonight because both players will be held out of this meaningless preseason finale. But, Mike, maybe Josh Allen didn't beat the big schools when he was at Wyoming. They said the same thing about Drew Aller at Penn State. Maybe it doesn't matter. Maybe all Drew Aller needs is a scouting report from Jalen Ramsey.
14: Jerry Dulac's unique look in words and numbers. You know, Jerry, it's an interesting topic that you presented tonight. Allen in particular is an interesting study because one of the things that people downgraded him on was his accuracy. Nobody ever doubted the arm strength, but he threw it all over the place. And he has improved his accuracy in the NFL, which is something that scouts and other evaluators didn't used to think was something that players could do. But Allen's not the only guy who's figuring out how to do that as he goes.
17: Yeah, Mike, his career percentage for completions is 64%. Not too bad for a guy they said it was terribly inaccurate. Yeah, we know he can throw soap bubbles through a telephone pole, but, you know, he's become pretty accurate in the NFL.
14: A lot more to get to before kickoff. Keep it right here with Jerry Dulac. I'm Mike Pursuta. This is Countdown to Kickoff on the Pittsburgh Steelers Audio Network.
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14: Welcome back to Countdown to Kickoff, brought to you by your neighborhood Ford store. The F-150 is the official truck of the Pittsburgh Steelers. Mike Pursuta and Jerry Dulac getting you set for the Steelers at the Bills tonight. Time now to take it down to the playing surface at Highmark Stadium and welcome sideline reporter Missy Matthews to the show for Missy's View from the Sideline. 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Injured? Don't wait. Call Edgar Snyder and Associates. They'll fight for the compensation you deserve. 1-800-94-EDGAR. Missy, when we did our In the Trenches segment, we heard from Willie Colon regarding the first professional game he played. Yes, it was a preseason game. And he said he was having a hard time breathing before the game actually started. Have you noticed whether or not number one pick Max Iheanacho is taking deep breaths?
16: Well, he's not out here right now. There's only a few stragglers of the O-line currently, but he was out here earlier for pregame warm-ups, and I think he kind of just looked happy and glad to be out there. Obviously, this has been what you could call a ramp-up week for him, dealing with that injury and then missing so much time in training camp, and it was crazy to think that at La Trobe, if he made it to the high school stadium, that would have been the first stadium he played in. So tonight, if he's able to go, this will be the first stadium he's played in because he didn't play high school football. So a little different in terms of the capacity of it, but that is definitely somebody I think that everybody wants to see due to the fact that he is the number one draft pick. Tackle is always an important position. You saw promising things start to happen once he put the pads on, but we want to see him in a game.
17: Missy, speaking of capacity, only 60,000 seats and some change here, which just shocks me. And I said this earlier, surprised that the overhangs don't protect more of the seats for when the snowstorms come. But I'm just curious of your quick evaluation of this new stadium.
16: Well, I will say it took me about 45 minutes to get to the press box. Did not enjoy that. It is massive, and honestly, when I first walked out from the team locker room, it reminded me of Seattle, just where their big screen is, just how that partial roof is constructed. But agree, you would think it would be so much bigger. Now, I did read some stuff in their press guide for this week, and they were talking about how there won't be the winds on the field anymore. Well, I can promise you there's still some winds down here. I was kind of shocked because I thought maybe it would just be less, but it still kind of feels like normal where one minute if you turn your head, you're good. The next minute, it's coming the other way. So,
17: Missy, I'm glad you brought that up because when I was down on the field earlier, that was the thing that hit me. That was extremely windy outside, but it was still very windy inside, and I'm with you. I thought this bowl would protect that, and it has not.
16: By my pants that are very flowy and blowing and my hair that's getting stuck in my lipstick, I can confirm that it's probably a ponytail type of day for me down here during the game. But Yeah, I think, you know, it's going to be a young guy's game, though. Mason Rudolph is here, but you can tell he's just warming up some of the DBs and other guys. And Will Howard seems to be taking the first reps with the guys who are here, Ben Skronik being one of them, Roman Wilson, and then Drew Aller. So we'll see in terms of how this goes. A lot of starters not out on the field. But I think we knew, just based on what Mike McCarthy said going into last game and then following it, he wants to see the young guys, specifically those quarterbacks.
14: Missy, you got about a minute left. Is there anybody that you think is capable of having a great game tonight and changing perceptions, either whether he should or should not be on the roster, or maybe where he ranks in his particular position?
16: I mean, I feel like Wiegen and, you know, Eli Heidenreich seem to be those guys that everyone's expecting really big things from. And I think you've seen the flashes. You've seen them in practice. You've seen them in both of the first two games. And then you've seen some things that you're like, huh. But I just think that's kind of how it is, especially when you have 10 draft picks. I think people have to remember that, too, about, oh, well, he was drafted. Well, you don't usually come out with 10. And I just think that those are two guys because, one, Eli's, you know, a Pittsburgh name, and Wiegen, just based on his career in college, you're expecting a big return or something like that. So, but I do see Roman Wilson is in street clothes right now. So, looks like, you know, some of these young guys are going to get a chance to prove themselves.
14: Missy, great stuff. Stay out of the wind and have a great walk on the sideline and a great call tonight.
16: Thanks, guys.
17: Thanks, Missy.
14: That was Missy Matthews and her view from the sideline. Time now for Scouts Honor with Matt Williamson, co-host of SNR Drive on Steelers Nation Radio. 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Get seen, get sold. Matt, a lot of us have been watching this for a long time now, and I think a lot of us are of the same opinion that 53 is fairly cut and dried. Where is it
15: pretty
14: still
15: close? Yeah,
14: where are the questions or the lines that have to be filled in?
15: I mean, I think the obvious one is three or four quarterbacks, and then what are the ramifications if you keep four? Where are you going to short yourself? I would think that's at safety or more likely D line. Could our five inside linebackers guaranteed making this team? I mean, and Harrison not included. I would think so. A player like Slaughter is somebody we were talking about on the pregame show, Tom and I, that I would hate to see get away. Could you keep him and maybe sneak Echols onto an injured list or something along those lines? But all in all, I'm with you. I mean, I think that the majority of the roster is pretty well set, knock on wood many times, barring injury tonight.
17: Matt, the other position, too, where there's not a lot of bodies and a guy who has played very well and he stood out last week, is it safety? Is Rayshon Jenkins? I think he fits kind of into that category as well.
15: Yeah, and it's something that Tom and I also mentioned. I would like to have seen more of Brisker in particular, but Brisker and Elliott haven't been in the forefront of our vision here lately. I mean, really all off season. And I think Jenkins is a real nice find. He's known as a special teamer, a veteran type guy. I think he's an upgrade over Chuck Clark and people like that they've had lately that they've grabbed from around the league. And I think Spears Jennings could be up for a really big game tonight, too.
14: Yeah, he seems like a guy that he's right on the bubble.
15: Yeah.
14: Do you go with the veteran in Jenkins?
15: Mm-hmm.
14: Or do you pick the rookie draft pick, seventh rounder out of Oklahoma, Robert Spears Jennings? Very similar to the defensive line. Is Gabe Rubio on the team?
15: Mm-hmm.
14: Or do you want to practice squad him and maybe go with a been there, done that bet, a Dean Lowry or an Esese Otomewo?
15: Exactly. I kill Otoeo's name too often, but I do think there's something there to work with. I think Lowry's age really works against them, considering the depth ahead of him. I think Rubio, I don't want to say he has a team made, but a strong showing tonight, I think, probably locks him up. As for safety, man, I'd have a hard time turning away from Spears Jennings. I just think there's a lot of talent there. I think four
14: over a vet?
15: Not necessarily over Jenkins, but I think four safeties needs to be in the mix. If that means only 60 linemen, that would be hard to swallow, but I think that's the move to make.
17: Matt, I would think, you know, we've seen him in the past, eight offensive linemen. You know, nine is, I'm not going to call it a stretch,
15: mm-hmm.
17: but 10 would be a stretch. I don't think they're going to go that deep.
15: Agreed.
17: I think it's going to be 8 or 9. The other thing I wanted to just bring up real quickly, Missy mentioned Roman Wilson is...
15: Yeah, I didn't want to brush over that.
17: Yeah, me as well, because I think the thing that's holding, and I've talked to several people about this, the thing that holds Roman Wilson back is that we see it in practice. We see him working with Aaron Rodgers. We see the connection. We see some of the plays, and we've seen him be more consistent in practice. But he doesn't take the practice to the games. And I think that's the thing they are waiting to see from Roman Wilson.
15: I'm startled that he's in street clothes, unless there's an injury involved, because I still think he
17: needs
15: to
17: be.
15: It has to be,
17: right.
15: Because I still think he needs to translate it to the stadium, as you mentioned. And I think that's, you know, anyone's been to a Steelers practice or any NFL practice, I mean, that's a lot of 7-on-7. It's not physicality through your routes. And the game day stuff, as well as being in the right place at the right time, is what he needs to prove. And I think a lack of physicality doesn't help his cause either.
14: Matt, we've got about a minute left. Disappointing that Max Ihonatiure got injured when he did.
15: Yeah.
14: Can he make a case tonight that he's right tackle one?
15: I mean, I've never sat in the O-line room, but I am blown away with his talent. And with a guy like him, I think I throw him in the deep end from right now. I would start him tonight.
14: Did you like him coming out? I can't remember.
15: A little bit. Like to see him in person, too. I'd start him against the Falcons. And as long as he knows the calls, I would put Darnell Washington to the right of him and say, young man, you're too talented to keep off the field, because the other two tackles have not blown us away either.
14: Anything else that you're really focused on tonight, or just get through it healthy and then let's get
15: the biggest ones are the quarterbacks in Ihonatiure by far. And yes, health, of course, is of the utmost importance.
14: You a 4
15: too.
14: QBs guy?
15: I suppose. I can be persuaded either
14: There's
15: way.
14: There's a ringing endorsement.
15: I can
17: persuade
15: think it's going
17: you,
15: man, to happen.
17: You know.
15: Yeah, Jerry's pushed me pretty hard. I've come around.
14: Matt, good stuff. Let's. Why don't you come back? Let's do some postgame.
15: Sounds like a plan. Watch a game together, too.
14: That was Scouts Honor with Matt Williamson. 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
14: Welcome back to Countdown to Kickoff on the Pittsburgh Steelers Audio Network, brought to you by your neighborhood Ford store. The F-150 is the official truck of the Pittsburgh Steelers. Mike Pursuit and Jerry Dulac dotting a couple of I's and crossing a couple of T's before the Steelers and Bills kickoff preseason game number 3 tonight in Orchard Park, New York. Jerry, the sideline report from Missy Matthews about Roman Wilson being in street clothes. Does that kick the door open for the number 3 receiver job? We have seen Wilson seemingly have a clear advantage over rookie Jeremy Bernard since training camp started, but it has not translated

0: Eventually, that would happen anyhow.
1: Yeah, he can certainly cover a lot of ground tonight if he is able to turn some heads and make some plays. That's going to do it for us. The Mike McCarthy Show is next. That's brought to you by your neighborhood Ford store. The F-150 is the official truck of the Pittsburgh Steelers. For Jerry Dulac, I'm Mike Pursuta. 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

0: the official truck of the Pittsburgh Steelers. I'm Rob King. Coach, I wanted to ask you about something you've mentioned a couple of times. That's the anatomy of a play, pre-snap, this 2.3 seconds, and then after that. Can you explain a little bit of that to fans, what that really means?
1: Yeah, definitely. I mean, I think just with my background in quarterback play, you've always been very in tune with different time clocks, you know, whether it's a three-step drop, a one-step drop timing, five-step drop, you know. So I think, you know, with that, you've always applied that to the details of your training and the area of footwork, and it's something that I've utilized as a foundation to really train the whole football team. So because so much of our game is ebb and flow, understanding time clocks, understanding where you are in the time clock, you know, as a, for example, as a rusher on defense, you know, the time clock to rush in the red zone is differently than it is out in the middle of the field. So just really detailing the coaching of everything we do, just to really apply it to our training. So, and when you break down a play, if you watch a play, especially in today's NFL, there's so much more pre-snap disguise, the mannerisms of how you, you know, how you align, the mannerisms of your stance, you know, right foot up, left foot up, balance stance, pressure on the hand. So all those little things are things we coach individually for forever in our classrooms, but now, you know, to talk about it in a team setting, and it's just trying to further the education, trying to have a higher understanding of everybody, not just the players, but also the coaches. And, you know, we have a process we call Cross the Hall, and where the offensive coaches coach the defensive players and vice versa. That's coming up on a play. The players will get to experience that next week. So just those types of things. I think, you know, continuing education is a big part of this game. You got to understand trends. But the anatomy of a play, it just gives you the specifics of, you know, are we training the details and everything that happens before the snap? You know, the huddle break, what time are you getting out of, you know, how fast you're getting out of the huddle? Are you attacking the line of scrimmage? A great example is we call it the Webby rule. You know, Mike Webster was, you know, notorious for sprinting to the line of scrimmage. So that puts a lot of pressure on the communication of the defense. So just really detailing every aspect of a play, you know, and the fact that you have 150 plays a game and just having, you know, the understanding of, you know, maximizing each play. So if you were watching film, if we were watching film here right now, you'd look at the pre-snap, everything that goes on in the pre-snap, the communication now also, you know, when the league put the microphones on the center and guards. I mean, that to me, that was a huge change in our game as far as the information not only available to the players but to the audience. And those are still tools that we use as a coaching staff to make sure our guys are hearing the communication and understanding communication that's going on. And then also we have to self-scout that, because we got to say, hey, you know, we said this on the broadcast, or did they pick this up on the broadcast? So, you know, there's so much that goes on, in, you know, in the pre-snap of the ball. And if you talk to any of the veteran players, they tell you to a man, when you're a young guy, you don't really understand it. So how fast can you close the gap of, you know, having the key, you know, the keys in the pre-snap that really tighten the options of, you know, giving you a chance to play faster, getting to your technique quicker, have an understanding of what your opponent's trying to do to you. So, and then the 2.3 is really, if you know, ball snapped, you look at the snap of the ball and stop it at 2.3. So if it's a run play, you'll see that pretty much at that point the play's pretty much established, and, you know, and you have a good idea of what's going to happen, where the ball's going to go, and the fits of the defense, and no different in the passing game. You look at the 2.3 as, you know, the quarterback's hitting his fifth step, probably hitching if he hasn't thrown it yet, and, you know, he's getting ready to get to that second hitch. So above the 2.3 is now you're getting into an area of extended plays. Extended plays is the number one type of big play in our game. You know, big plays are huge in our game. I know training quarterbacks forever, you know, eight plays a game is, you know, how often you'll see quarterbacks move their feet and make plays, whether in the pocket or out of the pocket. We're back in the 90s, it was 4 to 5 plays. So that's almost, you know, doubled in how much the quarterbacks are moving, extending plays. So that's not only just a quarterback offensive thing, it's a defensive emphasis, because now you got to train in that, you know, in that realm. So how do you practice that at practice? So just really breaking things down to that level of detail. And I just think it helps all of us be on the same page, have clear understanding why we train the way we train, and just also why we correct the way we correct. Because, you know, a big part of this game is the corrections, the accountability to the corrections, and the ability to grow throughout the season. Because, you know, we all strive for perfection in our preparation, but football's not a perfect game. You know, you don't have to be perfect to be great.
0: A fascinating answer, and I could ask you 1,000 follow-ups. We'd have to push back kickoff, so we can't do that tonight. So let me ask you about some of the guys that returned to practice, Max Ohanachor, Jennings Dunker, some of the veteran guys, Jalen Ramsey, some of the receivers. Any of these guys candidates to play tonight?
1: Yeah, a couple of those guys are going to play. I tell you, I first just want to spin off what we talked about before we got started is, you know, the practices we had on Monday and Tuesday. I thought the work was really, really good. Our best of the camp, of training camp, and it was a excellent way to finish training camp. You know, the competitiveness was what I was looking for, the situational combativeness, particularly in the 2-minute drills. We had some back that we just continued to emphasize the situational work. You know, giving our veterans that 5, 6, 7 play sequence that they need now, you know, because as you build up to get ready to play games in a regular season, you know, that's all part of the process. So we definitely want to highlight our young guys tonight. I mean, that's a big part of it. We want to, you know, have roster answers and get as much video on our young guys. And probably the most important part of that is continue their growth, you know, because there's nothing like game tape. You know, it's we feel good about the week preparation and particularly the competitive practices we had coming into this. But tonight's is really a big night for our young players.
0: A final word from Coach McCarthy in a moment as we continue to count down to kickoff, brought to you by your neighborhood Ford store. The F-150 is the official truck of the Pittsburgh Steelers on the Pittsburgh Steelers Audio Network.
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0: Welcome back to the Mike McCarthy Show, brought to you by your neighborhood Ford store. The F-150 is the official truck of the Pittsburgh Steelers. Kind of talked about this at the end of the last segment, Coach. The importance of giving everybody an opportunity to play in the game, an opportunity to give you tape, maybe an opportunity to either win a starting job, win a roster job, win a job on the 68, as you like to say, or even just put a notion in your mind that, if he doesn't make that, that he's still somebody you could have on speed dial?
1: Yeah, excellent. I think your question is the answer also. It's how I would talk about it. This is the opportunity for, you know, not only for the individual to play, but the combination of players together. You know, can a player be a right side player on the offensive line? Can it be a right side and left side? You know, so, you know, able to accomplish that. And I think, you know, the numbers tonight, you'll see this will be like playing a game, you know, as far as how much everybody will play. So we'll try to balance out the offensive snaps with the special teams. So this will be the best opportunity of the preseason for our young players to step up and play.
0: This is the last time we'll talk before the cutdowns come on Sunday. You said something during the week, and I think it bears repeating, that there's the human side of this, right? I mean, the guys' dreams are going up in smoke or being realized. I mean, you have to be sensitive to that, huh?
1: Without a question. And I don't think there's anything that – I know my first time through it, I can honestly say in hindsight I wasn't prepared for it. You know, because, you know, when that game ends, you know, the next 72 hours – you know, things are going to change, and that's just the reality of how our business works. And I think there is definitely a human side to it, and frankly, it's the most important part of this business. So I'm just a big believer, you know, in the fact of how you bring people in your organization, they should also exit with the same amount of respect. That's just a philosophy of mine. It hasn't always held true in my personal career, but I think it's something that the Rooney family has expressed, you know, as far as how you treat people the right way. And so that's important to me. But also it's important to me that, you know, we have the time with the players that are leaving here. And hopefully there will be a time that we work again together. So, you know, that's the biggest part of it. But also I think as a coach to a player, you have an opportunity to maybe, you know, coach one last time and just, you know, if there's any feedback that he's looking for, or, you know, just there's those conversations have always held to be very important. You know, most of them are not easy, but I think it's definitely something that you have to handle the right way.
0: You've talked a lot during this process about combinations of players. How important is that when it comes to roster decisions? And is it more important at some positions than other positions?
1: You know, that's a great question that we'd be really late for the game tonight, because, you know, the play time, gosh, I mean, play time keeps me up at night, you know, once the season starts, because not only, I mean, you got to set a course of how you want to play your players to win the game. And you don't ever want to jeopardize that. But also when you become a head coach, you know, you're worried about the length of the season, you know, and you have to keep your focus and your energy on the target right in front of you that win that week. But, you know, it's the 17 games, and maybe it's just because I've done it a long time now, and, you know, and know the stress of the 16 game. It's I think it's an important part of the, you know, the overall planning for your season. You know, it's the journey of how you play your players. I mean, is it worth playing a TJ Watt an extra 15 snaps in week three? If you could maybe, you know, cut that in half, you know, what's that going to look like for him at the end of the year? So just those types of things, which really goes to the meat of the question, is that's where the combination comes from. So how are you going to make that happen? Because, you know, you have projection of how you want to play the game, but it's not illegal for the opponent to come out and play a different personnel group. So right. That we have to adjust too. So just, you know, just trying to be ready and anticipate those things. But more importantly, you have to, you know, I'm a believer in having proactive adjustments in everything we do, you know, offensively, defensively, game management wise, and so you got to make those adjustments in the game, because once again, the goal's to win, but you have to be able to adjust, because this is a marathon. It's not a sprint, and I just can never lose sight of that as a leader of the football team.
0: Lot of attention, of course, on the young quarterbacks. We expect that in the preseason. What has been your view on how Will Howard and Drew Aller have played, and what are you hoping to see from them tonight?
1: You know, I think they clearly have shown that they have a full grasp of the offense. You know, and if anything, you know, this last step, what I'm looking for both of them is let the offense work for them. You know, that you don't have to push your opportunities. Drew was way too aggressive against the Jets. You know, Will had, you know, two tough plays where things weren't clean. That ended in turnover. So I want to see him bounce back from that. But other than that, I've been really impressed with both those young men. They command the offense. They have a high understanding. They're playing with good tempo. They're assertive. You don't see a delay or hesitation in their process. That's a threshold you got to get over as a young quarterback. So there's so much. You know, so much positive tape that they put on film that we can learn from. But, you know, I would love just to see them, you know, see the whole team be productive. But I'd like to see them go out and have two productive halves.
0: You're able to clean up penalties from week one to week two. Is there anything other than health? Again, I asked you this last week, but anything other than health? Is it style of play? Is there something you're looking for specifically?
1: Yeah, style of play, the discipline. You know, the style of play, play style discipline is a focus for us. But productivity, because, you know, it's – At the end of it, I think it's important to communicate to your football team, you know, what you're looking for in every team I've ever coached. You know, the play style and production, that's what it comes down to, play style, production, and winning. So winning is always important, you know, whether it's a game of checkers, you know, whether it's a game of chess, and definitely even preseason games.
0: That's the Mike McCarthy Show, brought to you by your neighborhood Ford store. 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
6: Olympic figure skating champ Alyssa Liu announced Tuesday she's taking the upcoming season off of competition. She's been booked and busy since winning gold in Italy earlier this year, and she said in an interview with NBC Sports she will plan to keep training during her break. The 21-year-old notably retired at age 16 after her Olympic debut, but came back from that break to win gold in Milan Cortina. For more women's sports stories, subscribe to Good Game with Sarah Spain on iHeart Podcasts.
0: It's what is often called the final dress rehearsal, with the difference being that the actor or actress who's in a true final dress rehearsal is assured of an upcoming performance, while nearly a quarter of the players who will take the field at Highmark Stadium tonight will be unemployed come Monday. I'm Rob King, joined by Max Starks, Willie Colon. 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Officially delicious. Max, the reality is that as the Steelers get ready to take on the Bills in the third and final game of the preseason, jobs, gainful employment, NFL dreams, all of these things are on the line tonight.
25: It is a lot of dreams will come true, and a lot of dreams will be dashed tonight. You think over this weekend, after this game, we're the first ones to actually end our preseason officially. You'll flood about 1,100 guys into free agency that will be waived or cut from their respective teams. And then, of course, the mad dash to put those 15 practice squad guys on your roster, make sure they clear waivers, and what's your waiver priority, all these other kind of crazy things. It's going to start happening, and this is the one last chance to put a good foot forward on tape, because you're auditioning for all 32 teams. Your team that you're wearing the current jersey of, plus 31 others, scouring to see if you have potential to fit their roster. So a lot is still at stake tonight.
0: Max Ihonatiura will not be one of those 1,100, Max. He's the Steelers' first-round draft choice. Right tackle returned to practice after missing, some 2.5 weeks or so, was injured in training camp. What do you expect to see from him tonight here? Because the right tackle position for the Steelers appears to be unsettled heading into this final preseason game.
25: Yeah, wide open, I think, is the key word that we're going to use for that one. It is wide open, and it's waiting for someone to take the reins here. So for Max Ihonatiura, I expect him to play a lot tonight, and I expect him to come out there. He's going to be nervous. So we already know that's going to be the starting MO, but how does he settle down? How does he get into a motion and a flow? And can he show enough in one preseason game to feel comfortable about him being a week one starter against the Falcons?
0: So you know what a lot of fans are saying right now? What about the quarterbacks? You haven't talked about the quarterbacks yet. Okay, let me give you some statistics here, because we know that Drew Aller last week and Will Howard weren't the same as they were in week one. 8 of 15, 86 yards, sacked, threw a pick six. That's Fernando Mendoza, the number one overall pick in the draft. That's correct. Not Will Howard and Drew Aller. So we have to take some of this with a grain of salt, is what I'm saying here, Max. What do you expect to see from these guys tonight?
25: I was actually seeing cleaner production from them, crisper passes. I saw them kind of hesitating and waiting and trying to get through the progression, double pumping. I expect them to come out, be a lot more crisp, a lot quicker on their decision-making, because when they delay, they saw what the negative result is. It was a sack or it was interceptions that was thrown. So you've got to be efficient, but it also falls on your offensive line. Give them a clean pocket. Let them give them something to work with. They're young guys trying to process it all. But I really do expect them to be cleaner and faster tonight.
0: Aller, in particular, was under great duress last week against the Jets. And let's just say this. This has been a lot of talk. It's been a great topic. It's been a fun topic. With any luck at all, we won't see these guys until next year out on the field
25: again. That's the goal.
0: So who are then a couple of players you're keeping an eye on, whether it's battling for a starting position, battling for a roster spot, maybe even battling for a spot to be on the practice squad.
25: All right, so I got a list of guys.
0: That's it.
25: All right, Robert Spears Jennings, first off the charts. I'm looking for him tonight. I'm looking for Rayshon Jenkins as well to continue because I think he has a realistic shot at making this team. I'm looking to see what Dalen Everett can provide off the edge as a young guy to make it tougher at that position. Y.A. Black, I still need him. If you're going to be a starter, show me you're a starter and play big boy snaps. He's going to be dressed tonight. I'm also looking at Dylan Cook and Broderick Jones. That swing tackle or right tackle job's there. We know Yannichur is on the roster, but really I think it comes down to those two guys and what they can prove on this team. And then I'm looking at Lou Nichols and Travis Homer. Who's going to take the third running back spot tonight? Because we're still unsettled about that. And I don't think, you know, what we've seen from Caleb Johnson just looks like he's further behind those other two. So those are the first two I'm looking for in that crew. And then I want to see better play from the quarterbacks to know who's going to be emergency third and who's going to be a guy, you know, if they're going to keep four on the roster or not.
0: Yep. So just quickly, other than health, what does Mike McCarthy want to see? Just clean football here tonight?
25: Clean decision-making, eliminate the penalties, and also not have as many mental errors, or MEs as we call them in the game. Show that everybody knows where to go, lining up, and not looking confused.
0: Beautiful Highmark Stadium, brand new here.
25: This is shiny, Max, brand
0: it
25: new.
0: It is shiny. It actually smells new when you're walking around.
25: I mean, we walked in, I was like, oh, wow.
0: Smells like a new car.
25: Yeah.
0: All right, this is Rob King with Max Starks. That concludes tonight's pregame show. Kickoff is next on the Pittsburgh Steelers Audio Network.
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0: 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Steelers in their gold pants and white jerseys. They have different captains out there today. Y.A. Black, Max Hurleman is out there.
11: Good afternoon,
0: Jack
11: captains.
0: Sawyer. Here's Craig Rolstad.
11: NFL coin. The NFL shield is heads. The red, white, and blue side is tails. Pittsburgh, it's your call. What's your call?
12: Tails.
11: Called tails. It is heads. The Buffaloes won the toss. They would like the ball. Which way you want to kick? Switch sides, please. Buffalo has won the toss and will receive. Best of luck, captains.
0: And so Buffalo in their blue with white and red trim will be moving left to right in front of us. Third member of our broadcast team is Willie Colon. Willie, what are you hoping to see out of the Steelers defense here to begin this game?
13: Yeah, Rob, just start fast. I thought last week against the Jets, one of the things that was surprising is that they kind of eked off the bus. I thought the Jets came out hungry and fast and ready to rumble. This Steeler defense has to set the tone early because, as we know, this is one of those games where you want to pop off the tape and you want to leave the field realizing two things. One, I gave it all I got, and I earned my coach's trust. These guys are going to have to do this right now. It has to start right out the gate.
0: Yeah, thanks very much. And so much of that is, first of all, I totally agree about the defense. You'd like to come out and make a statement. They haven't. They've given up points in both their opening drives. But we also know jobs are maybe just being a phone call away if you're not on the practice squad. Can I trust you in big situations? A lot of this stuff is going to be proven out here on the field tonight.
14: It is. And you're fighting for the bottom of that roster. You're fighting for the 15 practice squad spots. So people saying that, oh, these don't matter. They do. And also, this could very well be the last opportunities that a lot of these guys have to realize their dream in the NFL. So I hope to see a lot of intensity, a lot of fire out of these guys, and especially with the defense. Go stop them. Do a three and out and get off the field early and set a statement and a tone for this game.
0: Chris Boswell now flipping the ball end over end, and referee is circling the arm, so we're ready to go. Boswell places the ball on the tee, steps back a few steps, and here's the boot, and it is going to be taken by Mecole Hardman at his 2-yard line right in the middle of the field, heading up the left hash, now angling to the right, and he is going to be taken down, ridden down after a gain out to the 26-yard line, and that's where the Buffalo Bills will take over with quarterback Shane Buechel, and he's the son of Steve Buechel, former major league player who spent some time with the Pittsburgh Pirates.
14: So he might actually have a strong arm, right? You're saying that's in the DNA?
0: I would think that could be in the DNA. So no Josh Allen, not expecting to see Kyle Allen tonight either. They come out with a fullback I formation, Sumerin. Now Sumerin motions over to the left. Buechel is under center. Frank Gore Jr., the lone setback. Now motioning is Sumerin to the right. The pitch goes that way, and a short gain as blasting through is a Landon Roberts to stop Gore pretty much at the line of scrimmage.
14: And so, you know, it's funny. I was talking with the Bills color analyst, Eric Wood, longtime offensive lineman for the Bills. And he was like, man, you guys signed E-Rob. He's like, man, I hate it when they brought him to the Patriots. I was like, I got to see this guy two times a year. And he is a missile. He wants to hurt you. And right there, E-Rob doing E-Rob type of things.
0: Skylar Bell, rookie fourth rounder, finally healthy enough to get some action. Motions out to the right. Empty set. Quick throw to the left. It's to Hardman. Hardman slithers through a hole. Gets hit hard and dropped. And there's your guy, Robert Spears Jennings, flying up to make that hit.
14: Two hammers. They found some nails. I mean, both of Landon Roberts and Robert Spears Jennings. This is what I want to see, because for Robert Spears Jennings, you're fighting for that fourth safety spot. You're fighting as a rookie to make it into the rotation and get onto this 53-man roster. So it is a very big game for him.
0: Opening drive, 3rd and 7, 13:50 and counting here remaining in this first quarter. As Buechel flexes the hands, now settles back into the shotgun, will bring Hardman in motion left to right. As Gore to his right in the shotgun. Gets a snap, back to pass. Looking, steps up, throws to the right, and it is complete. And it is Sherfield who makes the catch. Trent Sherfield, Danico Slaughter makes the stop, but an 11-yard pickup out close to the 40-yard line, and a first down for the Bills.
25: And Trent Sherfield finding an open spot in the zone coverage, just sits down beyond the sticks outside of the numbers. And Danico Sauter playing that quarter zone coverage, he just comes underneath and gave him a little bit too much cushion there. Felt he could have played him a little more press knowing where the sticks were.
0: Tightly bunched formation here with Gore to the left of Bouchel in the shotgun. One receiver split out to the right. Bouchel gets a snap. Wants to throw it. Looking left. Fires in that direction. Has a man wide open. And it is Jamori Macklin, the cousin of Jeremy Macklin. And he's got another first down into Steelers territory. 12-yard pickup down to the 49 of Pittsburgh.
25: And that was tough. Beating, Boykin man-to-man in that one. Just got lost on the inside edge as Macklin made the out cut. And he was wide open. And Boykin has to do a better job of sinking into that. Can't play and try and jump the first look that the quarterback gives him.
0: Bouchel under center. He's 3 for 3, 24 yards. Bell motioning right and now stops right behind the tight end. Here's the snap and the play action pass. Bouchel rolling out to the right, looking, being chased, and has to throw it away. And it is Robert Spears Jennings once again on the blitz, and he forced the errant throw.
25: Robert, I'm here to Spears Jennings. I mean, that's literally what he does. Hot pursuit on Bouchel. And if he held it a second longer, he might have been lunch meat. So good job of Bouchel getting it out. But Robert Spears Jennings putting the pressure on him on that quarter rollout and really forcing the issue.
0: High formation here. Gore behind Sumerman in the fullback position. Actually, that's Zylstra, who now motions out to an H-back position to the right. Bouchel taps both sides of his helmet. Eligibles do the same. Settles back under center. Gets the snap. Play action pass. Straight back. And steps up and lofts for Bell. Had him wide open, crossing left to right, and threw it over his head. It's incomplete, and it will be 3rd and 10.
25: Thank goodness for the overthrow, because he was wide open. There was only green grass and opportunity there, and Bouchel just sailed it just a little bit too far right. It was a crossing route, lost the DB in the sauce, and it was a beautiful route ran, but thank goodness we're not talking about a touchdown.
0: Think about those goal line picks we see. That was a pick some 12, 14 yards downfield, effective to get him open. 7th play of the drive as the Bills now converted on 3rd and 6 to pick up a first down, now facing a 3rd and 10, the Steelers 49. Steelers bringing pressure. Bouchel gets a snap back, throws it, and it is complete. And it is his tight end, Latu. And Latu finally taken down by Holcomb, shrugged off one tackle, got down to the 32, 17-yard pickup, and another first down conversion for the Bills.
25: Yeah, Kaleki Latu was a good player on that one. He had Cole Holcomb in a man situation, and Latu is an athlete, and he played through the arm tackle and then made some extra yardage up. Good play by him, but sloppy tackling by the Steelers.
0: Broken out of the right, Gore remains the running back, Van Sumeren to the right, and the handoff goes to the left to Gore, and then he cuts back to the right, taken down by Boykin, who met him at the 30-yard line, pickup of 2.
25: And Landon Roberts on that wraparound block, he blew up the lead blocker that forced Frank Gore to bounce it, because he was trying to go right behind that guy, and that stood him up just enough for Boykin to come in and finish him off for the minimal gain.
0: So 2nd and 8, under 11:20 remaining in this first quarter on the opening drive of the game, final preseason game of 2026 between the Bills and the Steelers, as Gore now will motion back in a pistol formation. Bouchel fakes to him, back to pass, fires over the middle of the field, has a man wide open again, and it's complete down to the 15 and all the way down to the 14-yard line to Skyler Bell. So the rookie fourth rounder has a reception, and it's another first down for the Bills.
25: And this is tough. Steelers trying to do more man coverages, and right now guys are not getting the switch offs, and Shane Bouchel's finding those open spots. I mean, he had 4 guys in front of him. He creeps right in front of all 4 of those guys to make the completion, bust through the first tackle, and gets a little bit of extra yardage. So Steelers got to tighten up.
0: 4th play of 10 or more yards as we approach the 10.5-minute mark. Bouchel changing at the line of scrimmage, settles back under center, power to the left of this formation, pitch goes to Gore in that direction, bottled up and taken down. Y.A. Black and a Landon Roberts there for a loss of a yard on the stop for the Steelers.
25: Hammer I am. E. Roberts, Landon Roberts. It's not MC Hammer song, it's a Landon Roberts song. He has absolutely been blowing everything up in the A-gaps. And, you know, to see Y.A. Black in there, I thought a great job on that outside zone, splitting between the double team and making a play in the backfield. But here's the thing. You got to back it up. You have a great first down play. Where's the second and third down plays to really halt this offense? That's what we're going to have to see. I need to see a pass rush generated.
0: Second and 11. And Bouchel fires out to the right, bobbled and dropped by Mecole Hardman. That has been a big issue for Hardman trying to make this Bills team. He was open in the right flat, tried to run before he caught it and dropped it.
25: And that's the reason why he's no longer a Kansas City Chief, because of that very same reason. You know, questionable hands on easy plays, and he's visibly showing he's upset, pumping his fist and upset, because he knew he had an easy one on that play. But that, once again, that's why he's now on another team.
0: 12th play of the drive, Ian Wheeler is checked in. He is to the left of Bouchel in the shotgun. Three receivers to the right, one to the left. Steelers showing pressure. They have 6 men at the line of scrimmage. They'll bring all six. Bouchel gets it, lofts right, looking for Bell. Corner of the end zone, well covered and incomplete. And so that was Brandon Echols with that excellent coverage in the right corner of the end zone. And the Bills will send out Tyler Bass to attempt the field goal.
25: And good to see Brandon Echols back in action, been injured most of this preseason. So good to see him in this last game, and that's what he does. That's why he's your nickel, because he's able to take those guys off the slot, and especially in short field situations, really deny the wide receiver from making a clean catch.
0: And we're going to see some of these veterans from both teams who just have not gotten a lot of preseason action. The ball is set here on the left hash. Bass, 33-yard attempt, snap good, hold good, kick up, and the kick is good. At the 9:33 mark of the first quarter from Highmark Stadium, Steelers football continues with the score, the Bills 3, the Steelers nothing.
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0: 13 plays, 59 yards, took 527. The Tyler Bass 33-yard field goal has put the Bills on the board. Willie Colon, not what we wanted to see with that defense on the opening drive. What are you looking for now as the Steelers are ready to get the ball for the first time?
13: Well, all eyes will be on rookie right tackle Max Ehonatur. This will be his first game. It's been well documented how he's been doing through the preseason, obviously dealing with the neck injury. He's suiting and his feet will be in cleats on this lineup. I expect him to come out and show competency. Can he be physical? Can he be aggressive? And can he just let it fly? This is a wide open job to win at the right tackle position between him, Dylan Cook, and Broderick Jones. He has an opportunity to show up and show out and earn the spot tonight. Hopefully he plays well. Also, look out for Lou Nichols. I'm a big Lou Nichols guy right now. I want to see him light it up in this game as well.
0: All right, thank you very much, Max. Heidenreich on the kickoff return gets it out to the 31-yard line, and that is where the Steelers will have their first possession. Will Howard is at the quarterback position, and I'm trying to see if I can see who's at right tackle.
25: So right tackle, it looks like Dylan Cook and Broderick Jones are out of tackles to start the series. Dylan's at left, Broderick is at right for this first series, along with Brock Hoffman, Spencer Anderson, and it looks like Doug Nester.
0: And Lou Nichols in at the running back position is Bernard. Motions right to left. Howard in the shotgun gets a snap. Back to pass, looking left. Now comes back to the right under duress. Down he goes. A blitz coming right up from the middle of the field. And it was Keontae Jenkins who dropped them all the way back at the 22-yard line. A loss of 9 in that first down play.
25: And this play, as you kind of break it down, it was a saw dog right up the middle. And they brought it right in the middle of it. They got some pressure on the outside, split the offensive line, and came right up the gut. Not what you want to see at the beginning of this. Offensive line has to do a better job of passing off and communicating, expecting the blitz. You want that guy to come off the edge, not the middle.
0: So second and 19. Howard remains in the shotgun. Riley Nowakowski is the H-back to the right. Howard gets a snap, back looking, throws underneath. It's complete to Nowakowski, who has the ball in the right flat at about the 28-yard line, stopped almost immediately. A short pickup of about 5 will bring up third and 13, or so they're going to call it third and 12, so give them 7 yards in the pickup.
25: Yeah, get some of that yardage back. And the big thing here is you put yourself behind the sticks. A 9-yard loss you can't accept on the first play of the game. You've got to get some yardage back, and so now you're in a position where you're playing third and long. This team can pin their ears back, and you see the guys standing up, raring to go ahead and go forward from the defensive line perspective.
0: Three receivers to the left for Howard. Gets a snap. Bills bring forward to draw a handoff. It's Nichols. Heads straight up the middle of the field and gets out to the 38-yard line. That'll be 3 yards short of a first down. So it's 4th and 3 here, and out comes the punting unit. So a 3-and-out for the Steelers.
25: Not what you wanted to see for the starting drive, especially when you saw the opposing offense drive down the field, convert on third downs, and keep their momentum going for the Steelers. This is why you can't have early penalties and you can't have sacks early in the drive, because it messes you up and puts you behind the sticks.
0: Well, Ray Davis back to receive this punt. Davis, a reserve running back for the Bills, is trying to earn, of course, a Pro Bowl kickoff returner, trying to earn the punt returning job as well. End-over-end kick drives him back to his 11-yard line near side of the field. Lost the football and recovered by Eccles at the 12-yard line. Well, trying to earn the punt return job, but that 51-yard punt went right through his hands.
25: Right through his hands. So, therefore, no touch contact. That would have been beautiful had he touched it and it bounced up, able to turn it into a touchdown. But
0: no, I think it did. It's a muff, and so the Steelers have the ball. The Steelers have the football here.
25: Oh, we can.
0: It's a muff.
25: It is a football.
0: Yeah,
25: okay,
0: it looked
25: like he didn't, and he stopped. So I was like, I didn't know what there was. So this is
2: the ruling on the field. Is the ball was touched by Buffalo, recovered by Pittsburgh. First down, Pittsburgh.
0: Yeah, so that was a straight-up muff.
25: Okay, so he did muff it. All right. I couldn't tell at first because I didn't see the replay to know. I thought it was just a down punt the way it was. Okay, so listen, the most fortunate thing, big 51-yard play for the Steelers on offense. Does that count on offense?
0: Well, we'll take it. The Steelers are now entering the Heinz red zone during Steelers season. It has to be Heinz, the official catch-up of the Pittsburgh Steelers. Ball to the 13-yard line, set up on the left hash, 7:16 remaining in the first quarter. And so the Steelers, after going 3-and-out, have the ball thanks to the muff by Davis. Lou Nichols in the I formation behind Nowakowski. Howard under center, throws out to the right. It's Bernard. Bernard, a stiff arm, evades a tackler, and Jeremy Bernard is in for a touchdown. Pittsburgh Steelers, one play, 13 yards, and the Steelers are on the board.
25: And we've already exercised the demons of last week with that. And Jeremy Bernard, this is where his value is. You don't get to see this in practice because they don't tackle to the ground, but his physicality at the point when he has the ball in his hands is a differentiator. We saw it in the first game against the Packers, and he just continues to show his strength and physicality of being able to take on would-be tacklers and blow through those and get additional yardage.
0: And that was Maxwell Hairston, their starting cornerback, who's one of those guys, veterans we talked about, getting time because he hasn't been healthy in camp. And Bernard shrugged him off and went 13 yards for the score. Extra point by Boswell is good. The Steelers have just scored from the Heinz red zone during Steelers season. It has to be Heinz, the official catch-up of the Pittsburgh Steelers. 7:10 remains first quarter with the score. The Steelers 7, the Bills 3. This is the Pittsburgh Steelers Audio Network.
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0: At Highmark Stadium, the Steelers up 7-3 after a quick one-play drive, 13-yard touchdown pass from Will Howard to Jeremy Bernard. The Ray Davis muffed punt was a Northwest switch of possession play. 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Here is the boot by Boswell, taken by Hardman near side of the field at the 5-yard line. Heads up the numbers, heads towards the sideline, spins through a tackle, and gets out to about the 32-yard line before Ben Skoranek makes a stop, a 27-yard return, and the Bills will have their second possession of the game.
25: All right, Rob, Will, aggression. I need to see it come from more than two guys. I don't need to see 50 and 28. I need to see other numbers get in on the action, get in on the violence that is supposed to be this stellar defense. Need them to step up to the occasion, because that last drive, they just gave up too much and allowed them to matriculate the football down the field.
0: And we're seeing some substitutions already. Otome Woe is out there. Oh, Skoranek slow to get off the field, and that is not what you want to see if you're the Steelers.
25: No, you don't.
0: Special teams All-Pro from a year ago is walking under his own power, but has an arm around his waist and is being escorted off.
25: Yep, head trainer Gabe out there, looks like he's getting a walk, and that walk doesn't look like he's stopping on the sidelines. Okay, he's starting to slow down now. Good.
0: Yep. Well, headed toward the Steelers locker room though.
25: Yep, going
0: right there.
25: The locker room. New stadium, Bouchelle, forget where that's at.
0: Yeah, Bouchelle under center, and he has Frank Gore Jr. as the lone setback. Motion man left to right. Bouchelle gets a snap, gives to Gore, bounces it out to the right side, gets around the corner, flags come flying, and he's edged out of bounds at the 45-yard line by Robert Spears Jennings, but it looks like this will come back with a hold. Just collapse that right side.
25: Yeah, there was too green of grass there for Frank
2: Holding.
25: Gore Jr.
2: Offense, number 89. It's a 10-yard penalty from the spot of the foul. Replay. First down.
0: And that's the wide receiver, Steven Gosnell, who is the guilty party.
25: Well, on that one, he was holding it inside out. And Gore, this is always a worry, right? Because the cutback lane is technically off the butt of the right tackle. When he's going to cut back on that one, he cuts outside of the wide receiver. So, therefore, sometimes you get caught because you can't see what's behind you. And when it bounces to the outside like that, it makes it tough for those guys to adjust.
0: So first and 20, 6:40 and counting remaining here in this first quarter. Bouchelle in the shotgun as Gore to his right. Gets a snap, back, pumps to the left, comes back to the right, and Gore bobbling and hit immediately by Cole Holcomb. He was able to catch the ball, probably should have dropped it because he wound up losing several yards. If that play had taken a split second longer, Holcomb would have caught that ball.
25: Yeah, Holcomb almost got there. He picked him up really quick. He saw Frank Gore Jr. turn on the outside for that little quick screen, and Cole Holcomb was on him like flypaper.
0: Instinct to catch it, I guess, but they're going to say no gain with the ball back at the 18-yard line. So second and 20 from there. 6 minutes remaining, first quarter. As Bell motions right to left, Bouchel gets a snap, back to pass. Looking, steps up. DeRest throws out to the right. It's complete, but Cole Holcomb makes the stop immediately. That was Gore on the reception at the 21-yard line, but slung backward by Carson Bruner.
25: And, boy, I love the job that Jack Sawyer did collapsing the right side of that offensive line and forcing a bad arm angle for

0: And not a good kick. He's in a punter battle. It lands at the 45, drives Wiegand back to his 35, sprints out to the right, looking for somewhere to go. Hesitation move, and he is being strung out, and he will be dropped at the 33-yard line. So no gain on that kick. It was so bad, the kick actually turned out to be profitable for the Bills, bouncing forward a 51-yarder, and we have a flag on the play. Officials talking.
1: And now people coming on the field, water teams.
0: Yep.
1: I don't see anything discussed.
0: Oh.
1: We got to call it. Once again, the referees are
2: illegal formation. Kicking team. It's a 5-yard penalty from the previous spot. Replay fourth down.
0: Aha. Uh-huh. So they will bring it back. And this usually is good news for the return team.
1: It is. It is, because legs are a little bit dead. Our good friend Tunchilkin used to always talk about this, right? You want the penalty on special teams, and you want to make them re-kick it. Instead of taking the 5 yards at the end of the kick, make them re-kick it, because it leaves more room for a better return. Now, for Wisniewski, who had a very bad kick, maybe this gives him a chance to hit a better kick. But at the same time, that probably give Caden Wiegand a better opportunity for the return.
0: Yeah, it was a 51-yard punt, but, I mean, it landed.
1: It looked so bad.
0: Yeah, it landed about 33 yards from where he kicked it. But now Wiegand will have another opportunity here. He's going to be standing closer to the Bills from where that ball is actually down. So,
1: yeah.
0: Again, keep that in mind. You know, they talk about a 5-yard penalty, right? Well, the ball would have been at the 33. So, okay, it's a 5-yard penalty. We talk about penalty yards. Well, let's see how many yards you actually picked up or potentially lost here, too. That's a possibility as well.
1: Yeah, and Wiegand stationed right there between the 40 and 45, right at the head of the Buffalo Bills logo on the field for us, going left to right.
0: So Wisniewski back to punt it again. Wiegand standing at his own 44. Here's a boot and another one off the side of his kick. This one even worse, and it is going to go out of bounds in Bills territory, just off the side of the foot of the veteran marching down the field, waiting to see where this is going to be spotted.
1: Well, that net gain is definitely a lot better, Rob.
0: It's going to be spotted. It looks like right around the 37-yard line of the Bills.
1: My goodness.
0: So that winds up being a 30-yard, 5-yard penalty.
1: That is a beautiful job there on the re-kick. Great job by the squad to recall that. And you thought it was...
0: Oh, my. They're marching it all the way down to the 28-yard line.
1: Oh, my goodness. Yeah.
0: That was a 19-yard punt. They initially had it at the 37. Now they've moved it to the 28-yard line. Set up on the left hash, and the Steelers in business at the 4:13 mark of this opening quarter. A 49-yard difference after that 5-yard penalty. Howard in the shotgun. Gives to Nichols off the left side. Spins, heads up the middle of the field, and gets down to the 21-yard line. So good solid pickup of 7 yards for Lou Nichols on first down.
1: That was a nice hard run right up the B-gap and just stayed right on the track. Good job by Ryan McCollum snapping off on the double team with Doug Nestor and working up to the second level. Lou Nichols just stayed right on the track and had a great run. Positive yards. This is what you want on first down. You want to get 4 to 5 yards per play, and right there they notch 7.
0: Second and 3. Nichols straight up the middle, and Nichols picks up a first down. Oh, man. The right side of that offensive line demolished the Bills. The play went a little bit kind of like off left side, but yeah. Oh, Jennings Dunker out there and Broderick Jones, they just collapsed the Bills' defensive line. There's the Steelers pick up. Oh, they're going to say just short of a first down.
1: Oh, where are they marking that?
0: I don't understand how that's not a first down.
1: Yeah, I don't either. They're going for virtual measurement.
0: Preseason.
1: Yay, gotta get the old virtual measurement out there.
0: I mean, the eye test tells you he's got it by at least a foot.
1: Yeah.
0: Let's see.
1: Yeah, the little marker thing's behind the tick mark.
0: Right.
1: The ball is beyond the tick mark.
0: Yes.
1: Says first down.
0: Right. Yep, I would think so. Now here we come. Here's the measurement. And it is a first down by, guess
2: first
0: what?
2: First down.
0: The length of a football. Max.
1: Yeah, a whole football, right? And we burned that from all the way up here.
0: Clearly, they just wanted to work out the system. The Steelers are now entering the Heinz red zone. During Steelers season, it has to be Heinz, the official ketchup of the Pittsburgh Steelers. Howard in the shotgun. Brings Lake McCree in motion left to right. Sets up as an H-back position there. Howard gets a snap back looking left. Now comes back to the right. Throws out to the right flat.

0: complete to Lou Nichols. Sprints up the right sideline, cuts inside the 10-yard line, and bang down as he gets to the 5. A 13-yard pickup and another Steelers first down.
1: What can Lou do for you? I mean, 3 straight plays, 2 first downs, 20-plus yards on it, and he did it both on the ground, 2 consecutive rush plays, and now a swing pass out to the right side in the flat. And, man, when you're talking about for that third running back position, Lou Nichols showing you early that he wants that job, and he's playing like it.
0: Ball set at the right hash, first and goal from the 5. Howard gets a snap back, looking left, fires towards the back of the end zone, over the head of Jeremy Bernard. Didn't look like Bernard really picked it up, but might have been overthrown anyway. It's incomplete. It'll be second and goal from the 5-yard line.
1: Yeah, looked to be overthrown, and Jeremy Bernard battling with the defensive back on that one and couldn't really get a good read on it. The man in coverage for
0: Toriano
1: the Bills.
0: Pride, yeah.
1: Toriano Pride, the rookie, is also trying to fight for a spot on this roster as well, with the Bills secondary kind of being under question and not really being settled for the Bills side.
0: Here's the handoff to Nichols. No, I beg your pardon. It's a RPO, and it is hurtling through the air. McCree is in for the touchdown. Pittsburgh Steelers touchdown, so play action pass. I thought it went to Nichols. Instead, it goes to McCree. 5-yard touchdown and back-to-back touchdown drives for the Steelers.
1: And I will say this. It fooled the crashing outside linebacker as well, because he went and tackled Lou Nichols, which allowed a great play fake by Will Howard to pull that from underneath the chest. Little dump off to Lake McCree, and he dives into the end zone about 2 yards out to make the play.
0: And Boswell on to try the extra point. 2 very quick touchdowns for the Steelers. Boswell's extra point is up. It is good at the 220 mark of the first quarter. The Steelers have just scored from the Heinz red zone during Steelers season. Oh, wait a minute. We got a flag coming up, and Roderick Jones, I think, thinks he may have drawn a penalty.
1: Somebody drew a penalty. I saw somebody hit the ground, and I'm not sure who that was.
0: Well, we're going to get the call here. The officials talking while they are. We'll let you know that the Steelers have just scored from the Heinz red zone during Steelers season. It has to be Heinz, the official catch-up of the Pittsburgh Steelers. Here's Craig Rolstad.
2: After the play, personal foul, unnecessary roughness, Buffalo number 90. That's a 15-yard penalty that will be assessed on the kickoff. Timeout.
0: That is Dwayne Carter, the guilty party. From Highmark Stadium, Steelers football with 2:20 left in the first quarter continues. The score is Steelers 14, the Bills 3.
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0: 2:20 remains here in the first quarter. The Steelers up 14-3. A five-play, 28-yard drive took a minute 53 and was set up by the McCree. Touchdown, five-yarder, or it was set up by the muff punt, and McCree with a touchdown, and Chris Boswell just takes that ball and boots it through the back of the end zone. So you're wondering why he might do that, right? Well, this is something this is something we learned last year. I'm not sure everybody knows this rule, but it's not – the ball's not marked at the 35-yard line. It's marked from where the ball was kicked. So it's 35 yards from where the ball was kicked off. So that means the ball is going to be set at the 20 – not the 35 because of that 15-yard penalty.
1: Which is an old play where we used to see the ball kicked off on kickoffs where it'd be spotted for a touchback.
0: So Wheeler is the running back here behind Bouchel. Motion man is Bell. Handoff off the right side, and Wheeler bangs through for about 4 yards before Boykin knocks him down. Let's go downstairs to Willie Colon for more on that Steelers' brief touchdown drive.
9: Steelers starting right tackle for this game. Broderick Jones took a lot of criticism last week about his shaky performance versus the Jets. That's not the case tonight. Playing right tackle, he looks sound, footwork, punching, aggressive. He's coming off the ball. Him and Dunker Jennings, his right guard, they look like the Nasty Boys from old WWF days, man. These guys are getting after it, man. You talk about being able to handle the criticism and popping up on tape. Broderick Jones has done a hell of a job that last drive, and that was one of the reasons why the Steelers were able to punch it in.
0: Willie, thank you very much. Bouchel back, throws it to Wheeler in the left flat, steps out of a tackle, and gets out to the 31 before he's knocked out of bounds by Boykin. Quick question for both you guys, because Mike McCarthy said, first of all, Willie, I'll start, or Max, I'll start with you, then Willie. Look, Broderick Jones, we know he's coming off the injury. He didn't mention the injury. He just said, look, he's making progress. He's got new coaching, new footwork, new different things. Can that make a difference for an offensive lineman? You know, first of all, the injury, hasn't played in a while, but secondly, just the different coaching he's getting. Hang on that answer. Let's get this play, because I'd like to hear from both you and Willie about that. Tonight's first half sideline reports are brought to you by Howard Hanna. Win big with Howard Hanna Real Estate Services, a proud real estate partner of the Pittsburgh Steelers. Short gain in that play. So, Max.
1: I think it does make a difference. I mean, as a guy who also had a similar neck injury that Broderick had and coming back and playing, you know, you're a little unsure about yourself. You're going to question yourself. You're going to have anxiety going into a game-by-game situation, and I think for Broderick, it's still relearning. But like Willie said, I mean, he had a hell of a last drive, so I think he's starting to feel that confidence come back into his system.
0: Bouchel under center, now gesturing out with his right hand, gets back under center, brings Macklin in motion, gets a snap, here comes pressure, and down he goes. He is sacked back at the 25-yard line, and that is Julius Welshoff with the sack. Great to see that. Willie, I just wanted you to weigh in on that really quick about the different coaches and how much, and can that affect an offensive lineman?
9: Yeah, 100%. I think we just have to give Broderick some grace. You got to understand, he's played left tackle at Georgia. He comes to the Steelers. Fatano goes down. He's at right tackle. Then Fatano comes back. He's playing right tackle. Then he's pushed over to left tackle. And now that Troy is back at left tackle, he's over at the right side. That's a lot of back and forth. And he hasn't played a lot of right tackle. And so when you look at the genesis of his production, he's been able to kind of just figure it out on the fly. And I think right now, especially in this game in particular, he looks a lot more comfortable. And Max is right. It's about being confident from the neck up, seeing it, believing in it, and just attacking it. He's done a hell of a job thus far in this game.
0: Willie, thanks very much. 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
0: Opening play, second quarter, Highmark Stadium. Bills moving right to left in front of us at third and 14 from their own 26-yard line. Bouchel is the quarterback, has Frank Gore Jr. to his left, three receivers to the right, one to the left, thrown out quickly to the right, a wide receiver screen, and the Steelers able to close that down. It was a Skyler Bell, and it was Boykin who made the stop, and so the Bills will be punting it away. In case you're just joining us, the Bills took their opening drive, marched down the field, got a Tyler Bass 33-yard field goal. After the Steelers went three and out, a muffed punt gave them the ball at the Bills' 13-yard line. Quick one-play strike from Will Howard to Jeremy Bernard. And then after a 19-yard punt on the Bills' next possession, the Steelers with great field goal or field position once again get the 5-yard touchdown pass from Howard to Lake McCree. Wisnowski back to punt one more time, and Wiegen back to receive. And this punt better end over end. Wiegen near side of the field at his own 19-yard line and tracked down and dropped immediately. 48-yard punt, no return. For the world's most complete selection of Steelers merchandise, visit the official Steelers Pro Shop. 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
1: That coverage unit was all over that place. It was Wisniewski. After two bad punts in a row, finally gets it together and gives his coverage unit a chance to go down there. Wiegen had nowhere to go, so the Steelers will start with their worst field position to start the game inside their own 20-yard line.
0: And Travis Homer has checked in at the running back position. Wisnowski, or I beg your pardon, Nowakowski remains in at fullback. He's in an H-back to the right. Howard under center, play action pass, rolling out to the left and throws. It's deflected, intended for Nowakowski, and incomplete. So I don't know if we've seen the last of Lou Nichols, but Willie Colon, you like what you've seen from him thus far.
9: He had 47 yards last week against the Jets and was the leading rusher, but he reminds me of me and Max's old running back, Jonathan Dwyer. Big butt, big legs, the finisher, runs behind his pass, pads, does a great job of vision. He's a communicator. I love Lou Nichols, man. He got a fan. I'm a fan of his as of right now.
0: All right, Willie, thank you very much. Howard under center here in the second and 10, throws out quickly to the left. It is complete and dropped immediately as Jaheim Bell in the left flat. No gain on the play. I beg your pardon, that's Brandon Smith. The wide receiver dropped right away and no gain on the play.
1: And a tough one indeed. Wasn't quite enough off coverage. It was about a 7-yard cushion, but it got eaten up really quick.
0: Yeah, that was Igbinosin.
1: Yeah, I was about to say.
0: Davidson Igbinosin.
1: I was about to call him D.I.
0: I got
1: so
0: you
1: thank
0: covered,
1: you.
0: Max.
1: Thank you for that.
0: Second round pick, Igbinosin getting some playing time on the far side of the field. They're defensively on this third and 10 for the Steelers. Empty set for Howard. Bills bringing pressure. Thrown wide open as Herleman on a little slant to the right side of the field. He's out to the 30. It's a 12-yard pickup, and it's the Steelers' first down.
1: And a nice job by Will Howard. Good protection by the offensive line. Allowed to scan left to right. Finds the breaking route. There's a little crosser on the right-hand side. Herleman playing the outside position, crossing in front of the slot and getting wide open and finding that that one spot in the zone, getting down to make sure he got enough for the first down.
0: It looked like he had the corner stress there. Reed, if he takes the out, he throws a slant. If he takes the slant, he throws the out. And had the slant there for the first down. Three receivers to the left, two to the right for Howard. Empty set back. Pressure coming. Hit as he throws. It's T.J. Parker who got in there and made the hit and forced the incompletion.
1: That was a tough one. That was pressure right up the middle as Will Howard was looking back to his right and looked like he got slowed a little bit. Looks like Jennings Dunker got beat on that right side with the swim move. And there was nothing Will Howard could do in that moment just to get the ball out so he didn't take the sack.
0: Yeah, started a little stun up front. He went to the inside and got past Jennings Dunker. And so now it's a second and 10 with 12:48 remaining here in the second quarter. Steelers moving left to right. Here's a handoff to Homer. Homer bangs off of right guard and finds some room, picks up about 5 yards out to the 35-yard line.
1: That's a good makeup for that. Like you said, you have a zero play on first down. You need to at least get half that distance so you get into a third manageable situation. Great job by Travis Homer, just putting his head down and just plowing forward right behind Doug Nestor on a counter move, on a counter play to the right-hand side.
0: And Jennings Dunker gave up the sack. Good block as well there. Howard 6 of 9 for 50 yards and a couple of scores. In the shotgun has Homer to his right. To third and 5. 12-10 and counting remaining here in the second quarter. Snap to Howard. Back to pass. Looking. Fires. And it's intercepted. Picked off by DeMar Hamlin, who's driven down as he gets to midfield. And that appeared to be a pass to nowhere. Right? Will Howard, some miscommunication. Yeah, you can see him as he's walking off the field, wondering why. I think it was Lake McCree went one way and the ball went the other.
1: Yeah, Lake McCree made an out cut. Will Howard thought it was going to be an in cut towards the seam or the post route. He went for the corner route, threw the ball nowhere. DeMar Hamlin, pretty much like fielding a punt, caught it and returned it forward. So a turnover there for the Steelers.
0: 6-yard return. The Bills will have the ball at the Steelers' 49-yard line. When we continue with 11:59 remaining in the second quarter from Highmark Stadium, Steelers football continues with the score. The Steelers 14 and the Bills 3.
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0: So the Bills have the ball at the 49-yard line of the Steelers. Frank Gore Jr. is the lone setback behind Bouchel under center. Steelers up 14-3, 11:59 remaining in this second. Bouchel gets a snap, will give to Gore off left guard, gaping hole, and crosses the 40 down to the 38-yard line. An 11-yard pickup before Boykin can make the stop. So a first down for the Bills.
1: Hole was wide open. They blocked it up. Nobody really shed the tackles. And that's one thing you want to see with this group, a group that has not tackled that well. Now, I will say this. It looked like there was a hold at the end on Brandon Echols, but they did not call it that allowed for that play to burst as big as it did.
0: Bell starts in motion to the left, moves back to the right. Now tapping both sides of his helmet is Bouchel back under center. Bouchel gets a snap, gives to Gore, stutter step off the right side, met in the backfield and dropped by Brandon Echols. 1 yard gain. Echols flying up there. Good to see him healthy and out here for the Steelers.
1: Yeah, it's really good to see him out here, and I think he wanted to right the wrong of that previous play because he was in position and the wide receiver had outside the framework on that play. No doubt on that one. Like you said, excellent. I mean, a guy who plays that nickel position and very physical, a blitzing backer, a blitzing nickelback that loves action. So great to have him out there.
0: Steelers showing a four-man front here. Two down linemen, two edge rushers. Here's a snap and the give to Gore on the delay. Starts left, cuts back right, steps through a tackle. Flag comes in. He's taken down for now at the 32-yard line. Looks like a face mask against the Steelers.
1: Yeah, it looks like that might be a face mask play. Two flags out on the field. One at about the 37 and one at the 29-yard line.
2: Personal foul, face mask, defense, number 93. That's a 15-yard penalty. Out at the end of the play, automatic first down.
0: It's Asiasi Atomewo, first penalty of the game for the Steelers.
1: Yeah, and I'm watching the replay. Yeah, he got a handful of face masks. White glove on white face mask.
0: Mm-hmm.
1: And it was very obvious when he was trying to shed the block, just put the hand out and just, you see the neck get careened by Frank Gore as he turns
0: he
1: right.
0: He did let it go, which is good, or
1: could have been worse.
0: Or might still be on the ground. 10:23 and counting here as the ball's marked at the 19-yard line of the Steelers. Snap to Bouchel, back to pass, looking, throws, seam route, incomplete, whistling past his intended receiver, Zylstra, who is running a seam route.
1: Yeah, Dalen Everett in coverage, and Dalen Everett tried to put a hand up, but he was running by so fast, ball was thrown behind him and just couldn't quite catch it in time. But those are those deflections where you normally would see it, interception or some type of play, from a defense. Dalen Everett, young dude, is having a tough day right now. And there's a lot of attention being paid to him and the receivers that he's covering. So good to see him there in coverage and, not have a catch thrown on him.
0: Three receivers to the left, one to the right. Running back to the right is Gore for Bouchel. Gets a snap back to pass, throws to Gore out in the right flat. Hesitation move, makes the man miss. Crosses the 10, crosses the 5. And they're going to mark him down at the 1 yard line. Well, got Carson Bruner in space, was able to avoid the tackle and pick up 18 yards down to the 1 yard line.
1: And it was just a quick stutter step, and Carson Bruner got caught with his body weight leaning to the outside. Gore cut to the inside on that play, and man, that's just a tough one on that. A great play by the young running back, and thank goodness somebody actually made
0: Goodlow.
1: A play right before.
0: Yeah,
1: Anthony Goodlow running downfield and made the play right before, and now they're reviewing, but it's going to go to the next play. First
0: Michelle,
1: down and one.
0: Under center, pointing, wants Bell to settle to the left side. He does. Gore's the lone setback. Here's a snap to give to Gore off the left side. He is planted before he gets to the goal line. Bill signaling touchdown, and now the official on the near side says, yeah, he is in for the score. And by the way, that is the son of Frank Gore, the 16,000-yard rusher, Frank Gore Jr., in for the score for the Buffalo Bills.
1: Not quite as big as his dad, but he is very speedy. I had him at Southern Miss, a young guy who was on the practice squad trying to crack the 53, and this looks good on the resume. We were able to punch one in for a touchdown and have the play that he did before then. So looking at him, and I played against Frank for a lot of years in college at University of Miami. He is a tank. I mean, he's still not even eligible for the Hall of Fame. That's how long he played.
0: Yeah, and by the way, you got Robert Spears Jennings in the hole. Just maybe hit him a little too high there. Gore was able to get underneath him and slither in for the score. But he was in a perfect position, Spears Jennings, on that play. Here's Bass with the extra point. And that kick is up, and that kick is good. And from Highmark Stadium, 9:19 remains in the first half. Steelers football continues with the score. The Steelers 14, the Bills 10.
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0: Third and final preseason game of 2026 at Highmark Stadium in Buffalo. The Bills trailing the Pittsburgh Steelers. Your Steelers up 14-10, 9:19 mark of this second quarter. Reminder that our next broadcast on the Pittsburgh Steelers Audio Network will be Sunday, September 13th, when the Steelers host the Atlanta Falcons. Steelers Audio Network coverage will begin at 11 a.m. on Sunday the 13th. Finally, Steelers got a chance to open at home.
1: I know. Usually we're on the road for this, so it's nice that we get to go home for week one.
0: Here's Doman with a kick, and it is going to be taken by Wiegen. The 7-yard line near side of the field, flag comes flying in, and Wiegen is pounded as he gets across the 25 to the 26-yard line. So short return and a flag flying in, and let's see from Craig Rolstad what the call is going to be here.
1: Was there some premature movement? Because that flag came in really early.
0: Yep, that's exactly right. Yeah, before there'd be a hold or something like that. So let's see what Rolstad's call is going to be.
2: Illegal formation, receiving team number 40. It's a 5-yard penalty from the end of the play, first down.
0: And that's on Devon Boykin and Willie Colon, who's in at right tackle. It's Max Ahanachor.
24: He's on the right side. We talked about him starting this game, what hopefully he's capable of. It's going to be a big drive. He's got to subdue the nerves and just play football.
0: This is going to be his first professional snap in a game. The right tackle position. Nichols back in at the running back spot. Will Howard under center gets the snap. Hands off left side, cut back to the right, and tackled there by Zane Durant, the rookie fifth-round pick out of Penn State, is Nichols, and no gain in the play.
1: No gain on the play, and
0: Max
1: cutoff is rough, but once again, has to get on his high horse on that one. It's a three technique in the gap. They're trying to go outside zone. He's got to take a deeper bucket step and get his head across the backside defensive end that's knifing in. Or backside defensive tackle.
0: So no gain in the play. Second and 10. Howard in the shotgun brings Hurleman in motion left to right. And they want a movement, and they're going to get it on Nowakowski.
2: False start. Offense, number 37. It's a 5-yard penalty. Still second down.
0: And going back to that previous play, that is a tough play. The guy's got inside shade on you, and the run, he's on the play side of you, and you have to get out in front of him when the play is going
1: underneath.
0: That way.
1: Yeah, it's tough, but that's a professional play. You got to make that play because they're going to do this in season where you're going to have a backside three technique cutoff.
0: Second and 15. Howard in the shotgun. Gets a snap. Play action pass. Back, throwing, fires over the middle. It is complete to Hurleman, who's hit, stays on his feet.
1: Oh,
0: he was popped. I still don't know whether his knee hit or not, but he got up like it didn't at the 28-yard line. Man, in traffic, and he took a pop and hung on.
1: Yeah, I mean, Will Howard threw it right into double coverage there. Crossing defensive backs, but he did it, held on, spun out of it, and it looked like Charlo was the one that delivered the blow, and he just spun out of it and got forward.
0: Oh, good job by Herleman now to set up a third and two. Howard gets a snap, back to pass, looking, fires on a quick slant to his left, and it is complete to Smith. And Brandon Smith has a first down out to the 33-yard line.
1: Nice job. Get up, make a quick decision. That's what we talked about. We wanted to see from Will Howard.